0: One great song after another. 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

That song never gets old. That's Chris Stapleton and Broken Halos. I'm Brian Taylor with you, and hopefully your Thursday's been good to you, too. There's some Riley Green now, and thank you, he's drunk.

0: no.
1: It is John Party and Boots Off. And here's the story for you. So this one doctor shared this very unusual story of how she recently woke up in her home, all to find a bat. Yes, an actual flying around bat, attempting to get inside her mouth. Here she is talking about it.
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0: 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And I do have some more country music coming up here in minutes. 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

his 21st album called Silver Sands Marina, which is going to be dropping everywhere September 25th. That's Kenny Chesney and Carry On. I'm Brian Taylor with you, and definitely appreciate being here with us today. There's some Russell Dickerson there, and every little thing.

0: That is George Burge, Luke Bryan. And ride, ride, ride. And here we are officially into September 2026 already. And 3 days to be exact, too. Figured I'd go ahead and bring up some really good things happening this month. Of course, in sports here. We've got the NFL season kicking off next Wednesday with the Seahawks taking on the Patriots. And basically a rematch of Super Bowl 60. Hopefully both of them lose. And of course the 49ers are going to be taking on the Rams in Australia the following day. Lots of college football happening this month. And also the MLB postseason. That's set to kick off coming up September 29th. And in theaters this month, we've got Pixar Cars. Going to be hitting theaters this Friday. Practical 2 Magic out on the 11th. Resident Evil. That's going to be in theaters on the 18th. Brad Pitt's new movie, Heart of the Beast. That's going to be out on the 25th. And, of course, the Avengers Endgame Encore. That's going to be in theaters September 25th. And lastly, very important to y'all, the first day of fall is going to be happening Tuesday, September 22nd. And there you go.
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0: 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And I do have some more country music coming up here in minutes. 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

That's Jason Aldean and that Amarillo Sky. Bruins, Haley with you, and definitely appreciate being here with us to get some dance moves and

0: I really feel this is not going to get you married. 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And it's called pheromone maxing. 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

0: There's some Blake Shelton. Let him in anyway. I have to take a really small break right now. And I promise it's going to be quick, too. And I do have some more country music coming up here in minutes. I've got some music on the way from John Morgan with this song called Kid Myself. I've got Corey Kent and Cole Wetzel coming up, too. With our Rocky Mountain Low. 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

0: Castle. It's that Rocky Mountain Love. And I was actually 10 years old when I learned this. So one of the original names that the Twitter's founders were briefly considering for their product name was Friendstalker. I mean, that would have made more sense.
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If it's Luke Bryan and country, she knows it. And amen to that. And it looks like Dolly Parton's estate is actually now announced. And I love this, too. They announced a Dolly Fest will be happening next year in Nashville and also in London. It's basically going to be a great big old global festival for Dolly. Dolly Fest. That was actually something Dolly planned to host herself for her 80th birthday. But it had to be put on hold because of her health, obviously. God rest her soul.

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Hardy, Eric Church, Tim McGraw, and also Morgan Wallen. It's Kyle MacArthur. And also find me and follow me on Instagram, Bruins Hair Live.

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Still see her pink bow and her brown hair. She's in the big city now, but she still calls home.

0: that is Lauren Lena and all Max's. And that's also off that woman's newest album called Stages. And that thing dropped over last Friday, too. Damn good project. I have to take a really small break right now. But to do some more country music coming up here in minutes. I've got some Dearest Rock on the way with that comeback song. I'll get some Zach John King on the way, too. We'll get to drinking. Don't go anywhere, y'all.
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0: that Zach John King gets drinking. And that song is off that man's debut album called I'm What You Get. That thing dropped over this past Friday, too. And that is a fine, fine album from that man. A fine album. If you haven't listened to it yet, definitely do yourself a favor and listen to Zach John King's debut album, I'm What You Get. You can thank me later.
1: Hey, what's up? It's Tucker Wetmore, and this is my new song, Who Told You That?

0: Hey, what's up? It's Tucker Wetmore. And that was my new song, Who Told You That?
1: Hot country is a lot like hot yoga, but without the yoga part. And with much better music.
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0: Is Riley Green to think he's drunk? I mean, sometimes you have to. And sometimes it's also hard to think when you're drunk. I mean, I've been there. We all have. All right, so who's more likely to make a decision and stick with it? Is it a man or a woman? Well, according to some new studies here, men change their minds at least 2 to 3 times more often than women do. I know that's upsetting as a man here. It really is. And apparently most women take longer to make a decision, like longer than a man to make a decision, like forever. But once they actually make a decision, they're actually more than likely to stick with it. So there is that.
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0: just came running. I feel it. And I'm taking a little small break right now. But I promise it's going to be quick, though. And I do have some more country music coming up here in minutes. I've got some music on the way from Sam Hunt. Will Make You Miss Me. I just got some Lainey Wilson on the way, too. With our phone, keys, wallet. 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
9: 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This

0: That is Lainey Wilson in Phone Keys Wallet. And it's really how I spend a lot of my mornings, too, looking for either my phone, keys, and wallet. Sometimes one of each or all of them together. Depends on the morning, really. Adulting's hard, y'all. It is really hard.
1: Hey, y'all, this is Brantley Gilbert, and this is my new song, Good Damn. Good Damn is a song I wrote with my good friends, Brock Berry, Hero, Taylor Phillips, and a fellow you might know by the name of Hardy. And it's a song about shooting a shot. Long story short, hope y'all dig it.

0: What's up, y'all? It's Bradley Gilbert, and you just heard my new song, Good Damn. 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

think we can officially say it started, right? Let's take a really long, long weekend. That sounds really, really good to me. I've got Chase Matthew on the way, Tucker Wetmore. Right now, George Burge with Rag, Rag, Rag.

0: with holding it down. Okay, so I know it's Labor Day weekend, but I don't know, as crazy as this sounds, we got to talk about pumpkin spice. Pumpkin spice is everywhere already, and it's getting kind of out of hand. We know it's in cereal, oatmeal, yogurt, coffee creamer, coffee flavor. I mean, I don't know. It's just everywhere, right? Baby food. I bet there's pumpkin spice baby food. Well, Mylanta is getting into the pumpkin game. They just launched two limited edition fall harvest liquid and acids. One is pumpkin spice and one is spiced apple cider. They're on Amazon right now. I don't understand this, though, because isn't it for heartburn? And I would almost think that spiced apple cider might cause heartburn. I don't know. I know pumpkin's really good for your tummy, but this is a little too far.
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0: So here's the deal. Labor Day weekend, of course, we're going to do some barbecuing, but barbecues look different all over the place. They're not all the same. For instance, in Alaska, it's all about the moose burgers. In Florida, it's all about the grilled gator. And in South Dakota, it's all about the grilled pheasant. Either way, I am a hamburger and hot dog kind of girl. You know your girl, Kiki. I am chicken nuggies. I am grilled cheese. That's my jam. I don't want to try different foods. I'm not adventurous when it comes to different kinds of foods. I know, lets my husband down a lot because he wants me to be adventurous. He wants me to try crazy things, but I just can't do it.
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announcement out of Albuquerque, New Mexico. They have a Boots in the Park festival. It's a music festival, and the headliner this year, or actually next year, May of 2027, I know, I can't believe it either, is George Strait. I know. Get your plane tickets right now, because we got to go see King George.

Yeah, I was that kind of.

0: Music on the way from Zach John King and Blake Shelton with God's Country. 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

0: 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She wanted to hear Zach John King with Get to Drinkin'.
1: Yo, it's Russell Dickerson. This is Worth Your Wild. 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
3: I knew I'd see her around. I'd be at some party. She'd show up and I'd be walking out. Across some parking lot, hiding behind her sister. I'd look up.

ready for Labor Day weekend? I think we are. I think we've been ready, right? I've got Hudson Westbrook on the way, Ella Langley, right now Morgan Wallen, been by now.

0: saying you got to go through the McDonald's drive-thru 3 times today, but a new study suggests carrying a few extra pounds after the age of 65 might not be a bad thing and could actually be linked to living longer. Researchers just followed 7,000 seniors for 14 years, and overweight men had a 46% lower risk of dying during the study than men considered normal weight. Men who were mildly to moderately obese had a 51% lower risk, okay? Belly fat is not the way to go, though. This is how what I don't understand. Okay, so belly fat is out, but how do you... You can't push the fat into a certain place. Like, fat goes where it goes, right? I don't know. I don't understand this. But I know I did have a cat who was a little chubby, and he got sick, and he did last a long time, and I think it was because he was chubby. But yeah, weird. You can't decide where your fat goes, can you? And if you can, let me know.
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Kiki Garcia with you. Labor Day weekend is here as far as I'm concerned. Okay, it is here. I've got Chris Stapleton on the way and Jelly Roll. Your request, that's what I'm looking for. Kiki Garcia 26. Great day to be a girl on Facebook.

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0: Okay, for some reason, Costco was all over my TikTok. And Costco has clothes. We all know that, right? They're kind of utilitarian, I would say. They're not really fashionable. However, lately, they have some fashionable clothes from Banana Republic and Gap. And for some reason, the other night, all these videos were coming up on my TikTok. So I ventured over to Costco. Oh, no. I can't even tell you how many clothes I bought at Costco. 3 sets of pajamas, 2 cardigans, 2 jackets, and I think I got something else too, and I don't even remember. That's how much I did. I know. What am I thinking? I need to stop. Take my credit cards away from me.
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It is Kiki Garcia with you. Labor Day weekend. We are barbecuing. We are getting together with family and friends. We're relaxing a little bit. And then once we get back, we're decorating for fall, okay? Who's with me? Pumpkins everywhere. That's the goal this year. Here's Zach Top, South of Sanity.

0: Hey, it's Blake Shelton. So I heard someone say that we need to start picking our outfits for the pumpkin patch. And really, I'm all about that life. That sounds really good to me. I have no problem with that whatsoever. I want to go to pumpkin patches. I want to go apple picking. I want to do all the fall things I possibly can this year. I'm going on a Disney cruise next month, actually, and it is Halloween themed, so super excited about that. So is my son. My son works at Disney in California, so he planned the whole thing, and we're leaving from San Diego, and we're going to Catalina, and then Ensenada, and then back again. I am looking most forward to, well, I'm looking forward to all of it, but that one day at sea where I could just sleep and chill and not have to worry about a thing, oh my goodness, that sounds like heaven.
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White Horse. It's requested music for Chris Stapleton. I still have Morgan Wallen on the way and Kenny Chesney. I know he's not at the Sphere right now because the Backstreet Boys are there, because all my friends are posting their clothes, their white clothes, because you got to wear white when you go to see the Backstreet Boys at the Sphere. I'm not sure why. What is that tradition? I'm not sure. I'm not really a Backstreet Boy person. I'm an NSYNC girl, so I wouldn't know. But either way, I'll go and see the Backstreet Boys. I'm not cuckoo.

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1: Hey, y'all. This is Dustin Lynch, and I just dropped my new song, Easy to Love. 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
2: A criminal admission from a former NFL quarterback. This is Network Indiana. I'm Ryan Hedrick. Mark Sanchez entering a guilty plea for his assault case in Indianapolis. Jarrett Lewis with the story.
3: It's unclear what charges Sanchez is pleading guilty to. He was charged with battery causing serious injury, unauthorized entry of a motor vehicle, and public intoxication after he got into a fight with 69-year-old truck driver Perry Toll in downtown Indianapolis in October. A motion for a guilty plea and sentencing hearing was filed on Thursday in Marion County. A judge would still need to accept his guilty plea. Sanchez's attorneys have also requested that he be sentenced on November 9th or November 16th. Jarrett Lewis, Network Indiana.
2: If you're traveling around Indiana for Labor Day, you'll see some of the lowest gas prices in the country, thanks in part to Governor Mike Braun extending the state's gas tax holiday.
4: I'll look at it in another 30 days on the gas reprieve and see if the conditions are the same or whether it warrants another extension. The August 7th reprieve gave me a window of authority for 120 days.
2: And that gas tax holiday is extended through the first week of October. It does not apply for diesel, though. Diesel selling for $5.85 a gallon, up more than $2 from this time last year. Regular unleaded gas selling for $3.44 this morning. Distribution of ballots in 6 counties is on pause while the Indiana Supreme Court sorts out the fight over District 23 Republican primary. That recount has Paula Copenhaver up by 3 votes over Senator Spencer Deary, and Deary's attorneys asked the court to hold off on sending ballots while they appeal. The justices will hear arguments on September 10th. County offices have a September 19th deadline to start mailing ballots, and early in-person voting begins on October 6th. This is Network Indiana.
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3: 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It's at the Princess Theater in Rushville. We'll be watching The Blind Side, starring Tim McGraw and Sandra Bullock. That's Thursday, September 24th. The doors will open at 10. The movie will start at 10:30. You're going to get your movie ticket and popcorn and a drink. And we can't do that without our great sponsors, Decatur County Memorial Hospital, Decatur County Recycling, Morning Breeze Healthcare and Retirement, George's Pharmacy, and Russ Hubler Ford. We look forward to seeing you again on Thursday, September 24th for the free senior movie at the Princess Theater in Rushville.
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1: Having those crucial conversations and a plan to modernize farm data collection. This is Hoosier Ag Today. I'm Greg Allen. For many farm families, the conversation about succession doesn't happen until there's a crisis. A health emergency can suddenly force difficult decisions, or sometimes the senior generation reaches a point where they realize it's time to step back and hand over management of the farm.
2: One big thing, we don't like to think about our own eventual demise or death or whatever that looks like. And when we talk about succession planning, you're really talking about the end of whether it's life or career. A lot of these farmers, their whole life, their whole legacy, their whole being, their lifestyle, their community, everything is tied in through that farm. And so when they think about passing on that farm to the next generation, they can really struggle both mentally and financially, I would say. Sometimes the finances come into play. You know, they need that farm as retirement. Other times they're rich and ready to go, as we would say, and they're just mentally holding on to that farm because they have a hard time passing it on.
1: That's Renee Wyatt of the Purdue Extension's succession planning team. She says the goal is to give families time to talk through management responsibilities, ownership, finances, and the future of the operation, while everyone has the opportunity to be involved in the process.
2: What we're really trying to encourage all farm families to do is to plan for succession early and often, and just to get them talking.
1: Starting the conversation early can help reduce stress, avoid misunderstandings, and give the next generation a clearer path forward. Find this entire conversation on the latest Your Community podcast on our website, HoosierAgToday.com. For generations, farmers have answered USDA surveys to help produce the numbers that drive markets, farm policy, and disaster programs. But now USDA has unveiled a plan to modernize its data collection system. CJ Miller has the story.
3: Earlier this week at the Farm Progress Show in Iowa, Scott Hutchins, USDA Undersecretary for Research, Education, and Economics, outlined the department's plan to make reporting easier for farmers.
4: We also are looking to review and redesign surveys to reduce burden on farmers so we can have pre-filled in data. We hear often that you get an 8-page survey and the first 7 pages include requests for information that's already been provided one way or the other. So those are some things that I think we can address relatively quickly and smoothly.
3: But USDA's modernization effort goes well beyond shorter surveys. The department wants to harness satellite imagery, artificial intelligence, and other emerging technologies to improve acreage and yield estimates.
4: You know, the timing for this initiative is something that is so perfect. We have tremendous tools now that we didn't even have a few years ago with regard to satellite imagery. When I was here in 2020, we were just really starting to move down the path of utilizing data from NASA. The accuracy of that data, the ability to use it to make predictions and estimates has been increasing exponentially.
3: USDA also plans to integrate its data systems and responsibly use AI to eliminate duplication and improve efficiency. But Hutchins says the technology will only work if farmers trust the numbers it produces.
4: When we make revisions because we have new data or different data that's significant, it creates a situation where we have to wonder which one of these is accurate or do we have trust in this process? And we know we have to earn that trust. We have to do it continuously. We have to do it with good science and good analytics. And we also need to be much more transparent and talk about not just what we think the answer is in a particular statistic, but how we got there and why we think it's the right answer, at least under the circumstances that we have now.
3: Overall, USDA says the goal is straightforward. Less time for farmers filling out forms and more confidence in the data that shapes American agriculture. I'm CJ Miller.
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6: Lieutenant Governor Micah Beckwith presented the 2026 Golden Hoosier Award to 23 Hoosiers at the annual ceremony held on September 2nd at the Indiana State House. This award recognizes the people who served when no one was watching, but whose impact shaped a community, Lieutenant Governor Beckwith states. These Hoosiers have given years of their time, experience, and talent to others. Sharing their stories ensures their work is not only honored today, but also serves as an example for the next generation. The Golden Hoosier Award is the highest honor given by the Lieutenant Governor to Hoosiers 65 and older. Presented in partnership with the Indiana Family and Social Services Administration, AARP Indiana, and the Bureau of Better Aging, the award recognizes individuals for their years of commitment to their communities. Recipients, friends, and family members gathered in the State House atrium where the honorees' stories of service were shared as they accepted their plaques. The reception following the event allowed attendees and recipients to build connections and share fond memories of service in Indiana. Established in 2008, the Golden Hoosier Award has recognized hundreds of Hoosiers for their years of service. Eligible nominees must be current Indiana residents, age 65 or older, and have completed at least 3 consecutive years of volunteer service. For WTRE News, this is Kathy Versman. The Trump administration announced today that a $120 million investment is being delivered to strengthen rural health and expand access to high-quality care for Hoosiers through the Federal Rural Health Transformation Program. These investments will support locally driven solutions across 8 regions of the state, including removing barriers to technology, transportation, and health education. They will provide nutritional support and counseling with community-specific pilot programs that will address the impact food and nutrition have on health and health care. This funding will also help address prevention and management of chronic conditions such as diabetes and obesity. This investment will strengthen maternal and infant health services, expand access to primary and behavioral health care, and provide critical mental health and crisis response resources. It will also help build the next generation of rural health workforce through the expanded recruitment, training, and retention efforts, while creating a coordinated transportation network to help patients get to the care they need. President Trump understands that every American deserves high-quality health care, no matter where they live, states Health and Human Services Secretary Robert F. Kennedy, Jr. We are putting resources directly into rural communities to strengthen the health workforce, modernize infrastructure, expand access, and bring care closer to home. We are giving states the flexibility to build solutions around the people they serve while demanding accountability for results. That is how we strengthen rural health, improve the lives of patients and families, and make America healthy again. Today's investment was made possible through the Working Families Tax Cuts Act, passed by the Republicans in Congress and unanimously opposed by the Democrats, delivering a historic $50 billion investment to help states transform the way health care is delivered in America. This funding is a major step forward in our commitment to making health care affordable and accessible for all Hoosiers, State's Governor Mike Braun. It's an important stride toward creating a more sustainable and connected network in rural Indiana. For WTRE News, this is Kathy Versman. When Randy Ball learned he needed a hip replacement, he wanted to get back to the life he enjoyed as quickly as possible, and he was ready to put in the work to make that happen. Randy became the first patient at Decatur County Memorial Hospital to undergo and recover from a hip replacement using OrthoGrid, an advanced technology that assists surgeons during eligible anterior hip replacement procedures. Combined with the expertise of Dr. Eric Tannenbaum, Medical Director of Orthopedics at DCMH, the technology helped mark an exciting milestone as DCMH became the first hospital in the region to offer it. Randy's results came quickly. Most patients recovering from a total hip replacement participate in about 6 weeks of physical therapy, typically requiring 12 to 15 visits. Randy reached his goals in just 8 visits over 2.5 weeks. I went into surgery calm and confident because of the prayer support of family members, friends, and neighbors. I made up my mind that I was going to get through the surgery better than expected. My faith, my attitude, and the care I received all played a part in helping me recover faster, states Randy. By the time he completed therapy, he was walking without an assistive device, climbing stairs normally using a single handrail, and even returning to light yard work with short breaks. Randy's outcome reflects the combination of expert surgical technique, advanced technology, and a patient who was fully committed to his recovery, states Dr. Tannenbaum. OrthoGrid provided valuable real-time guidance during surgery, and Randy's determination helped him make the most of every step afterward. While Dr. Tannenbaum recognized Randy's determination, Randy says his confidence began with choosing a surgeon he trusted. I requested Dr. Tannenbaum for my surgery because he performed hip surgeries on people I trust who had good results, Randy states. I wanted to pick a surgeon I knew. Physical therapist Emily Hirt worked with Randy throughout his rehabilitation and saw firsthand how quickly he progressed. Randy's recovery was remarkable, Emily states. Discharging him after only 8 visits is well ahead of what we typically see following a total hip replacement, and it speaks to the effort he brought to every therapy session. That effort extended well beyond the clinic. Randy challenged himself during each visit and continued working at home between his appointments, steadily building strength and confidence. His motivation allowed him to return to activity sooner than expected. For Randy, the experience wasn't just about recovering from surgery. It was about getting back to living life. Individuals with hip, knee, shoulder, ankle, or foot pain are encouraged to attend a free session on September 12th to learn more about treatment options. 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For WTRE News, this is Kathy Versman.
7: Governor Braun delivers another month of gas savings for Hoosier families. Governor Mike Braun extended his suspension of Indiana's gasoline usage tax and gasoline excise tax through October 6, delivering another month of nation-leading relief for Hoosiers from high gas prices. This suspension is part of the energy emergency that took effect August 7th. Both gas taxes will again be suspended through October 6th in all 92 counties. Resulting in separate suspensions that are consecutive, Governor Braun will reevaluate in 30 days to determine whether another pause is necessary. The energy emergency provides a 120-day window of authority. Governor Braun remains committed to using all administrative capacity to make local units of government whole and use current reserves to allow the Indiana Department of Transportation Transportation Highway Fund to continue all fiscal year 2027 projects and maintenance uninterrupted. Governor Braun has reached an agreement with the House and Senate fiscal leadership to prioritize the use of funds available from the reserve balance during the 2027 budget session to replace lost revenue from the gas tax holiday. The reserve balance is currently on track to be over $5 billion. Governor Braun first suspended the gasoline tax in April and extended the relief in May to include the gasoline excise tax. He has continued the suspension to provide Hoosier families additional breathing room at the pump while protecting funding for the state and local infrastructure projects. Billy Joe reporting for WTRE News.
6: Elizabeth Annette Lee, age 39, of Greensburg, passed away peacefully on Wednesday, August 19th, surrounded by her loved ones. She was born March 11, 1987, in Columbus, Indiana, to Randy Lee and Kim Burns. Elizabeth had a zest for life and a way of bringing warmth and joy wherever she went. She loved taking long country drives with her favorite music playing and watching the sunset. She had a special love for all things Disney and cherished every opportunity to visit the Disney parks. Elizabeth was known for her beautiful smile, her signature red lips, and her ability to make everyone around her feel welcome. She never met a stranger and loved being surrounded by family and friends. Her smile could light up a room, and her warmth could always be felt by those around her. Elizabeth worked at CVS for 10 years, where she loved helping others, whether they walked through the doors or came through the drive-thru. She also loved spending time at Dale Hollow Lake, where she made many cherished memories with family and friends. Of all the roles Elizabeth held throughout her life, being an aunt was her favorite. She adored her nieces and nephews and loved baking and making treats for anyone who asked. Elizabeth was someone others could always count on. She was always there for anyone who needed her and had one of the biggest and most loving hearts. Elizabeth's kindness, laughter, warmth, and love touched the lives of so many. She will be deeply missed by all who knew her and loved her, but her spirit will live on in the sound of a favorite song, the magic of a Disney movie, a sunset country drive, and the many memories she created with those she loved. Elizabeth is survived by her father, Randy Lee, her mother, Kim Burns, her sisters, Jennifer and Jeffrey Kennedy, Allison Lee, and Emma and Michael Shillington, and her brother, Mitchell and Katie Lee. She is also survived by her beloved nieces and nephews, Gavin Cruiser, Lila Brockman, Andrew Akers, Bentley West, Gracelyn Green, Penelope Lee, Vivian Lee, Theodore Lee, Freya Cruiser, Purse Cruiser, Artemis Cruiser, and Catherine Brockman, as well as several aunts, uncles, cousins, and many dear friends. She was preceded in death by John and Helen Lee, Don and Luann Burns, Rebecca Lee, Patricia Lucan, and Jim Lucan, Jim Burns, and Donna Brown. Visitation will be held on Tuesday, August 25th from 10 a.m. until 1 p.m. at Porter Oliger Pearson Funeral Home in Greensburg. Funeral services will follow at 1 p.m. at the funeral home. Burial will be at the Rossburg Cemetery in New Point, Indiana. Memorial contributions may be made to the Greensburg Decatur County Animal Shelter. And again, Elizabeth Annette Lee, age 39, of Greensburg, passed away on Wednesday, August 19th, 2026.
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2: For many farm families, the conversation about succession doesn't happen until there's a crisis. This is Hoosier Ag Today. I'm Greg Allen. 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
2: 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I'm Greg.
4: 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And another time, she grabbed the wall instead of the railing. 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
3: Lieutenant Governor Micah Beckwith presented the 2026 Golden Hoosier Award to 23 Hoosiers at the annual ceremony held on September 2nd at the Indiana State House. This award recognizes the people who served when no one was watching, but whose impact shaped a community, Lieutenant Governor Beckwith states. These Hoosiers have given years of their time, experience, and talent to others. Sharing their stories ensures their work is not only honored today, but also serves as an example for the next generation. The Golden Hoosier Award is the highest honor given by the Lieutenant Governor to Hoosiers 65 and older. Presented in partnership with the Indiana Family and Social Services Administration, AARP Indiana, and the Bureau of Better Aging, the award recognizes individuals for their years of commitment to their communities. Recipients, friends, and family members gathered in the State House atrium where the honorees' stories of service were shared as they accepted their plaques. The reception following the event allowed attendees and recipients to build connections and share fond memories of service in Indiana. Established in 2008, the Golden Hoosier Award has recognized hundreds of Hoosiers for their years of service. Eligible nominees must be current Indiana residents, age 65 or older, and have completed at least 3 consecutive years of volunteer service. For WTRE News, this is Kathy Versman.
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5: WTRE's weather forecast for Thursday calls for sunny skies and a high of 95. For Thursday evening, mostly clear skies and a low of 73. Thunderstorms and mostly cloudy skies are in the weather forecast for Friday. NOAA.gov has also extended the heat advisory through Friday.
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7: It's time for Today in Country Music History, brought your way by Miller Insurance Agency, formerly Miller Insurance. It's September 4th, and on this day in 1915, Dick Thomas was born, an American singing cowboy and actor. He was best known for his 1945 single, Sioux City Sioux, a number one country hit and a number 16 pop hit that later became a country music standard and was included in a Gene Autry movie. Thomas died November 22, 2003. 1920, born on this day, was Harold Bradley Schott Jackson, best known for playing dobro and pedal steel guitar. He joined the Bales Brothers on KWKH's Louisiana Hayride program, playing dobro. After the Bales Brothers, Jackson stayed behind, playing with artists like Webb Pierce, Jimmy Osborne, George Jones, and Red Savine. Jackson was also responsible for introducing Willie Nelson to his favorite lifelong guitar, Trigger. He died on January 24, 1991. 1943, Curly Williams was inducted into the Grand Ole Opry. The American country and western musician is best known for the song Half as Much, which was also a big hit for Hank Williams. In 1954, after a two-week courtship, George Jones married his second wife, 18-year-old Shirley Ann Corley. 1963, born on this day in Bakersfield, California, was Noel Haggard, the son of country music legend Merle Haggard, who released his debut album, One Lifetime, in 1997. 1972, The Happiest Girl in the Whole USA, the debut studio album by Donna Fargo, was number one on the country chart. The album was produced by Fargo's husband and manager, Stan Silver, and the album's title track became Fargo's first major hit and a crossover country pop hit. 1981, There's No Getting Over Me by Ronnie Millsap was number one on the country charts. The song's official title appears nowhere in the lyrics. It became one of Millsap's biggest country and pop hits during his recording career. 1991, Dottie West, country music singer and songwriter, died in the hospital on the operating table at the age of 58. West had been involved in a car crash a few days earlier when she was on her way to perform at the Grand Ole Opry. Along with Patsy Cline and Loretta Lynn, West is considered one of the genre's most influential and groundbreaking female artists. Her career started in the early 60s with her top 10 hit, Here Comes My Baby Back Again, which won her a Grammy Award for Best Female Country Vocal Performance in 1965. 1999, Lone Star's hit, Amaze, spent 8 weeks at number one on the Billboard Hot Country Singles and Tracks chart. 2015, Canadian country singer Hal Willis died at the age of 82. His famous country single was The Lumberjack. 2019, American singer-songwriter Kylie Rae Harris was killed at the age of 30 when her car collided with another near Taos, New Mexico. Investigations revealed she had been driving at 95 miles per hour when the crash occurred, confirmed by her vehicle's computer, and had a blood alcohol level at 3 times the legal limit. Harris clipped the rear end of a vehicle in the right lane and swerved into oncoming traffic as a result. And in 2025, American pedal steel guitarist Robbie Turner died at the age of 62. He was best known for his work with Waylon Jennings and also toured with a number of artists, including George Jones, Chet Atkins, the Dixie Chicks, and Loretta Lynn. And that is Today in Country Music History, brought your way by Miller Insurance Agency, formerly Mueller Insurance.
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7: WTRE is again hosting the free senior movie. It's at the Princess Theater in Rushville. We'll be watching The Blind Side, starring Tim McGraw and Sandra Bullock. That's Thursday, September 24th. The doors will open at 10. The movie will start at 10:30. You're going to get your movie ticket and popcorn and a drink. And we can't do that without our great sponsors, Decatur County Memorial Hospital, Decatur County Recycling, Morning Breeze Healthcare and Retirement, George's Pharmacy, and Russ Hubler Ford. We look forward to seeing you again on Thursday, September 24th for the free senior movie at the Princess Theater in Rushville.
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0: are you this morning?
1: I'm doing real well, Chris. How you doing this Friday morning? So
0: doing good.
1: Good. And you know what? I mean, the heat wave continues, but it sounds like we got a little bit of a break coming, hopefully. So, but anyway, I mean, here it is, another informational Friday. And you know what? Actually, all three of these vehicles should be out yet this afternoon. Maybe not the Tahoe. I gave one away. Maybe not it, but the other two should be out by this afternoon. And I get a feeling somebody looking for an all-wheel drive vehicle, why, pay attention today, this morning. I'm just going to start off here with this first one. And you know what? This one's kind of going to be kind of close to being in price for a Thrifty Tuesday. I don't think it's going to quite make it there, but it's going to be really close. It's a 2020 Toyota RAV4. It's just the XLE trim line. But from what I looked at it and seen it earlier today, it's got all the basics to it. Power windows and locks, a power seat. It is an all-wheel drive. I did see that it's got the lane departure and the blind spot warning system with it. It was a local trade. And like I said, Toyota RAV4, I'm not exactly sure on the price yet, but I got a feeling it's going to be really close to a Thrifty Tuesday pricing. Now, next up, anybody out there looking for a couple of fairly new third-row vehicles? Why, here we've got a pair of them right here, and they just keep getting bigger the more I talk. This first one is a nice crystal white, good-looking a Subaru. You don't see too many of these around, at least not in this area. It's a 2023 Subaru Ascent, and it's the limited trim line. And I, like I said, all I did was just peek my head in it and look at it a little bit. I know I've missed a few options, but I did see that it's got power seats on both sides. You've got leather seats, and I'm sure those seats are heated in this. Of course, it's a Subaru, so it is an all-wheel drive. And the Ascent, yes, you've got the third-row seating, so, I mean, quite you got every bit of seven passengers all together in this between first, second, and third row. It does have a power tailgate. I saw that as well. And it's equipped with the technical features, too, like the lane departure and the blind spot warning system with it. It does have the memory settings for the front seat as well, the driver's seat. So I know it's got a bunch more options to it than that. And you know what? I talk about the Pacificas all the time being great on fuel mileage on the highway at 28. Well, this Ascent, it's actually rated at 25 on the highway, so that's pretty darn good for a third-row SUV. And anybody not too familiar with them, well, they're on the same size and pretty comparable to the probably more popular Chevy Traverse or maybe like the Buick Enclave. And with a Subaru, and like I said, it's a limited trim line, so it's got some it's got some good looks to it and some nice-looking wheels underneath of it. So there's one that, like I said, this one should be out yet this afternoon as well. Now, last but not least for teasers today, well, we got a nice 2024 Chevy Tahoe that ought to be about ready this afternoon as well. And just looking at it, too, it's got heated leather seats in the front. It's got some good-looking wheels underneath it as well. I did see that it's got the Bose stereo system in it, so I know it's going to have quite a few more options to it with that, with just that. And I did see it does have power seats on both sides as well, plus navigation, too. So, and, of course, it's got the tow package with it. So, I mean, here's basically a half-ton pickup truck that you can haul seven, possibly eight passengers all together and still pull a fairly good size. Maybe you're going out boating yet this weekend or going camping, hook it up to the camper. Why, there's a very good option right there. And like I said, it's a 2024 Tahoe, and we don't get too many of those in the last couple of years. So it ought to be something to kind of kind of look at or kind of think about. But anyway, that's what we got today, Chris. So I want to wish everybody a happy long weekend. For those of you that's off from now till next Monday, why, have a great one. And good luck to all the area football teams tonight. So bring back a win.
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8: 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That was the price Thursday for October crude, which has been driven by surging geopolitical risk premiums following U.S. airstrikes on Iran, as well as ongoing concerns over transit disruptions through the Strait of Hormuz. $3.44 the average price for regular unleaded across the state. Meanwhile, diesel in Indiana has now climbed to $5.77 a gallon. Cash bids at Indiana's ethanol plants, $5.41 in Shelbyville, $5.61 in Portland, $5.69 in Cloverdale, and Louis Dreyfus paying 50 cents over the November futures for soybeans delivered through September 10th. I'm CJ Miller, Hoosier Ag Today, Indiana's farm network for 20 years.
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3: The Trump administration announced today that a $120 million investment is being delivered to strengthen rural health and expand access to high-quality care for Hoosiers through the Federal Rural Health Transformation Program. These investments will support locally driven solutions across eight regions of the state, including removing barriers to technology, transportation, and health education. They will provide nutritional support and counseling with community-specific pilot programs that will address the impact food and nutrition have on health and health care. This funding will also help address prevention and management of chronic conditions such as diabetes and obesity. This investment will strengthen maternal and infant health services, expand access to primary and behavioral health care, and provide critical mental health and crisis response resources. It will also help build the next generation of rural health workforce through the expanded recruitment, training, and retention efforts, while creating a coordinated transportation network to help patients get to the care they need. President Trump understands that every American deserves high-quality health care, no matter where they live, states Health and Human Services Secretary Robert F. Kennedy, Jr. We are putting resources directly into rural communities to strengthen the health workforce, modernize infrastructure, expand access, and bring care closer to home. We are giving states the flexibility to build solutions around the people they serve while demanding accountability for results. That is how we strengthen rural health, improve the lives of patients and families, and make America healthy again. Today's investment was made possible through the Working Families Tax Cuts Act, passed by the Republicans in Congress and unanimously opposed by the Democrats, delivering a historic $50 billion investment to help states transform the way health care is delivered in America. This funding is a major step forward in our commitment to making health care affordable and accessible for all Hoosiers, states Governor Mike Braun. It's an important stride toward creating a more sustainable and connected network in rural Indiana. For WTRE News, this is Kathy Versman.
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5: WTRE's weather forecast for Thursday calls for sunny skies and a high of 95. For Thursday evening, mostly clear skies and a low of 73. Thunderstorms and mostly cloudy skies are in the weather forecast for Friday. NOAA.gov has also extended the heat advisory through Friday.
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0: This hour on WTRE is brought to you by Huntington Jewelry on the downtown Greensburg Square. Come in for gifts for children to adults.
1: She said she was fine, but I noticed she stopped using the front steps. And another time, she grabbed the wall instead of the railing. It's little clues like these that often show up before a fall ever happens. This is Tina McIntosh, founder of Joy's House and co-host of Caregiver Crossing. Falls are the leading cause of injury for older adults, but there are simple ways to lower that risk. Stay tuned.
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3: When Randy Ball learned he needed a hip replacement, he wanted to get back to the life he enjoyed as quickly as possible, and he was ready to put in the work to make that happen. Randy became the first patient at Decatur County Memorial Hospital to undergo and recover from a hip replacement using OrthoGrid, an advanced technology that assists surgeons during eligible anterior hip replacement procedures. Combined with the expertise of Dr. Eric Tannenbaum, Medical Director of Orthopedics at DCMH, the technology helped mark an exciting milestone as DCMH became the first hospital in the region to offer it. Randy's results came quickly. Most patients recovering from a total hip replacement participate in about 6 weeks of physical therapy, typically requiring 12 to 15 visits. Randy reached his goals in just 8 visits over 2.5 weeks. I went into surgery calm and confident because of the prayer support of family members, friends, and neighbors. I made up my mind that I was going to get through the surgery better than expected. My faith, my attitude, and the care I received all played a part in helping me recover faster, states Randy. By the time he completed therapy, he was walking without an assistive device, climbing stairs normally using a single handrail, and even returning to light yard work with short breaks. Randy's outcome reflects the combination of expert surgical technique, advanced technology, and a patient who was fully committed to his recovery, states Dr. Tannenbaum. OrthoGrid provided valuable real-time guidance during surgery, and Randy's determination helped him make the most of every step afterward. While Dr. Tannenbaum recognized Randy's determination, Randy says his confidence began with choosing a surgeon he trusted. I requested Dr. Tannenbaum for my surgery because he performed hip surgeries on people I trust who had good results, Randy states. I wanted to pick a surgeon I knew. Physical therapist Emily Hirt worked with Randy throughout his rehabilitation and saw firsthand how quickly he progressed. Randy's recovery was remarkable, Emily states. Discharging him after only 8 visits is well ahead of what we typically see following a total hip replacement, and it speaks to the effort he brought to every therapy session. That effort extended well beyond the clinic. Randy challenged himself during each visit and continued working at home between his appointments, steadily building strength and confidence. His motivation allowed him to return to activity sooner than expected. For Randy, the experience wasn't just about recovering from surgery. It was about getting back to living life. Individuals with hip, knee, shoulder, ankle, or foot pain are encouraged to attend a free session on September 12th to learn more about treatment options. 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
5: WTRE's weather forecast for Thursday calls for sunny skies and a high of 95. For Thursday evening, mostly clear skies and a low of 73. Thunderstorms and mostly cloudy skies are in the weather forecast for Friday. NOAA.gov has also extended the heat advisory through Friday.
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6: WTRE is again hosting the free senior movie. It's at the Princess Theater in Rushville. We'll be watching The Blind Side, starring Tim McGraw and Sandra Bullock. That's Thursday, September 24th. The doors will open at 10. The movie will start at 10:30. You're going to get your movie ticket and popcorn and a drink. And we can't do that without our great sponsors, Decatur County Memorial Hospital, Decatur County Recycling, Morning Breeze Healthcare and Retirement, George's Pharmacy, and Russ Hubler Ford. We look forward to seeing you again on Thursday, September 24th for the free senior movie at the Princess Theater in Rushville.
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4: 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This is Gavin Adcock. Here's my new song, Wannabe. Turn it up.

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3: Governor Braun delivers another month of gas savings for Hoosier families. Governor Mike Braun extended his suspension of Indiana's gasoline usage tax and gasoline excise tax through October 6, delivering another month of nation-leading relief for Hoosiers from high gas prices. This suspension is part of the energy emergency that took effect August 7th. Both gas taxes will again be suspended through October 6th in all 92 counties. Resulting in separate suspensions that are consecutive, Governor Braun will reevaluate in 30 days to determine whether another pause is necessary. The energy emergency provides a 120-day window of authority. Governor Braun remains committed to using all administrative capacity to make local units of government whole and use current reserves to allow the Indiana Department of Transportation Highway Fund to continue all fiscal year 2027 projects and maintenance uninterrupted. Governor Braun has reached an agreement with the House and Senate fiscal leadership to prioritize the use of funds available from the reserve balance during the 2027 budget session to replace lost revenue from the gas tax holiday. The reserve balance is currently on track to be over $5 billion. Governor Braun first suspended the gasoline tax in April and extended the relief in May to include the gasoline excise tax. He has continued the suspension to provide Hoosier families additional breathing room at the pump while protecting funding for the state and local infrastructure projects. Billy Joe reporting for WTRE News.
4: 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Watkins Hydrosteam, 812-614-0032.
3: WTRE's weather forecast for Thursday calls for sunny skies and a high of 95. For Thursday evening, mostly clear skies and a low of 73. Thunderstorms and mostly cloudy skies are in the weather forecast for Friday. NOAA.gov has also extended the heat advisory through Friday.
5: USDA unveiling a plan to modernize their reports. I'm C.J. Miller, and this is Hoosier Ag Today News. For generations, farmers have answered USDA surveys to help produce the numbers that drive markets, farm policy, and disaster programs. But now USDA says it's time to modernize that reporting system.
6: We have tremendous tools now that we didn't even have a few years ago with regard to satellite imagery.
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6: And so we're working very closely with NASA right now, as well as other companies, in order to make sure we have the most current, effective way to estimate things through geospatial estimations or passive evaluation.
5: 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I'm C.J. Miller, Hoosier Ag Today, Indiana's farm network for 20 years.
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1: 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We're talking forgotten wages, old bank accounts, refunds, insurance payouts, stock dividends, and more. Right now, nearly $1 billion is waiting to be claimed by Hoosiers just like you. 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Text CLAIM to 46220.
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0: 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What's for lunch at El Chile Poblano? 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

0: This hour brought to you by El Chile Poblano, 1921 North Greensboro Crossing next to DG. Lunch specials served daily. WTRE is again hosting the free senior movie. It's at the Princess Theater in Rushville. We'll be watching The Blind Side, starring Tim McGraw and Sandra Bullock. That's Thursday, September 24th. The doors will open at 10. The movie will start at 10:30. You're going to get your movie ticket and popcorn and a drink. And we can't do that without our great sponsors, Decatur County Memorial Hospital, Decatur County Recycling, Morning Breeze Healthcare and Retirement, George's Pharmacy, and Russ Hubler Ford. We look forward to seeing you again on Thursday, September 24th for the free senior movie at the Princess Theater in Rushville.
1: She said she was fine, but I noticed she stopped using the front steps, and another time she grabbed the wall instead of the railing. It's little clues like these that often show up before a fall ever happens. This is Tina McIntosh, founder of Joy's House and co-host of Caregiver Crossing. Falls are the leading cause of injury for older adults, but there are simple ways to lower that risk. Stay tuned.
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3: Lieutenant Governor Micah Beckwith presented the 2026 Golden Hoosier Award to 23 Hoosiers at the annual ceremony held on September 2nd at the Indiana State House. This award recognizes the people who served when no one was watching, but whose impact shaped a community, Lieutenant Governor Beckwith states. These Hoosiers have given years of their time, experience, and talent to others. Sharing their stories ensures their work is not only honored today, but also serves as an example for the next generation. The Golden Hoosier Award is the highest honor given by the Lieutenant Governor to Hoosiers 65 and older. Presented in partnership with the Indiana Family and Social Services Administration, AARP Indiana, and the Bureau of Better Aging, the award recognizes individuals for their years of commitment to their communities. Recipients, friends, and family members gathered in the State House atrium where the honorees' stories of service were shared as they accepted their plaques. The reception following the event allowed attendees and recipients to build connections and share fond memories of service in Indiana. Established in 2008, the Golden Hoosier Award has recognized hundreds of Hoosiers for their years of service. Eligible nominees must be current Indiana residents, age 65 or older, and have completed at least 3 consecutive years of volunteer service. For WTRE News, this is Kathy Versman. The Trump administration announced today that a $120 million investment is being delivered to strengthen rural health and expand access to high-quality care for Hoosiers through the Federal Rural Health Transformation Program. These investments will support locally driven solutions across 8 regions of the state, including removing barriers to technology, transportation, and health education. They will provide nutritional support and counseling with community-specific pilot programs that will address the impact food and nutrition have on health and health care. This funding will also help address prevention and management of chronic conditions such as diabetes and obesity. This investment will strengthen maternal and infant health services, expand access to primary and behavioral health care, and provide critical mental health and crisis response resources. It will also help build the next generation of rural health workforce through the expanded recruitment, training, and retention efforts, while creating a coordinated transportation network to help patients get to the care they need. President Trump understands that every American deserves high-quality health care, no matter where they live, states Health and Human Services Secretary Robert F. Kennedy, Jr. We are putting resources directly into rural communities to strengthen the health workforce, modernize infrastructure, expand access, and bring care closer to home. We are giving states the flexibility to build solutions around the people they serve while demanding accountability for results. That is how we strengthen rural health, improve the lives of patients and families, and make America healthy again. Today's investment was made possible through the Working Families Tax Cuts Act, passed by the Republicans in Congress and unanimously opposed by the Democrats, delivering a historic $50 billion investment to help states transform the way health care is delivered in America. This funding is a major step forward in our commitment to making health care affordable and accessible for all Hoosiers, states Governor Mike Braun. It's an important stride toward creating a more sustainable and connected network in rural Indiana. For WTRE News, this is Kathy Versman. When Randy Ball learned he needed a hip replacement, he wanted to get back to the life he enjoyed as quickly as possible, and he was ready to put in the work to make that happen. Randy became the first patient at Decatur County Memorial Hospital to undergo and recover from a hip replacement using OrthoGrid, an advanced technology that assists surgeons during eligible anterior hip replacement procedures. Combined with the expertise of Dr. Eric Tannenbaum, Medical Director of Orthopedics at DCMH, the technology helped mark an exciting milestone as DCMH became the first hospital in the region to offer it. Randy's results came quickly. Most patients recovering from a total hip replacement participate in about 6 weeks of physical therapy, typically requiring 12 to 15 visits. Randy reached his goals in just 8 visits over 2.5 weeks. I went into surgery calm and confident because of the prayer support of family members, friends, and neighbors. I made up my mind that I was going to get through the surgery better than expected. My faith, my attitude, and the care I received all played a part in helping me recover faster, states Randy. By the time he completed therapy, he was walking without an assistive device, climbing stairs normally using a single handrail, and even returning to light yard work with short breaks. Randy's outcome reflects the combination of expert surgical technique, advanced technology, and a patient who was fully committed to his recovery, states Dr. Tannenbaum. OrthoGrid provided valuable real-time guidance during surgery, and Randy's determination helped him make the most of every step afterward. While Dr. Tannenbaum recognized Randy's determination, Randy says his confidence began with choosing a surgeon he trusted. I requested Dr. Tannenbaum for my surgery because he performed hip surgeries on people I trust who had good results, Randy states. I wanted to pick a surgeon I knew. Physical therapist Emily Hirt worked with Randy throughout his rehabilitation and saw firsthand how quickly he progressed. Randy's recovery was remarkable, Emily states. Discharging him after only 8 visits is well ahead of what we typically see following a total hip replacement, and it speaks to the effort he brought to every therapy session. That effort extended well beyond the clinic. Randy challenged himself during each visit and continued working at home between his appointments, steadily building strength and confidence. His motivation allowed him to return to activity sooner than expected. For Randy, the experience wasn't just about recovering from surgery. It was about getting back to living life. Individuals with hip, knee, shoulder, ankle, or foot pain are encouraged to attend a free session on September 12th to learn more about treatment options. 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For WTRE News, this is Kathy Versman.
4: Governor Braun delivers another month of gas savings for Hoosier families. Governor Mike Braun extended his suspension of Indiana's gasoline usage tax and gasoline excise tax through October 6, delivering another month of nation-leading relief for Hoosiers from high gas prices. This suspension is part of the energy emergency that took effect August 7th. Both gas taxes will again be suspended through October 6th in all 92 counties. Resulting in separate suspensions that are consecutive, Governor Braun will reevaluate in 30 days to determine whether another pause is necessary. The energy emergency provides a 120-day window of authority. Governor Braun remains committed to using all administrative capacity to make local units of government whole and use current reserves to allow the Indiana Department of Transportation Highway Fund to continue all fiscal year 2027 projects and maintenance uninterrupted. Governor Braun has reached an agreement with the House and Senate fiscal leadership to prioritize the use of funds available from the reserve balance during the 2027 budget session to replace lost revenue from the gas tax holiday. The reserve balance is currently on track to be over $5 billion. Governor Braun first suspended the gasoline tax in April and extended the relief in May to include the gasoline excise tax. He has continued the suspension to provide Hoosier families additional breathing room at the pump while protecting funding for the state and local infrastructure projects. Billy Joe reporting for WTRE News.
3: Elizabeth Annette Lee, age 39, of Greensburg, passed away peacefully on Wednesday, August 19th, surrounded by her loved ones. She was born March 11th, 1987, in Columbus, Indiana, to Randy Lee and Kim Burns. Elizabeth had a zest for life and a way of bringing warmth and joy wherever she went. She loved taking long country drives with her favorite music playing and watching the sunset. She had a special love for all things Disney and cherished every opportunity to visit the Disney parks. Elizabeth was known for her beautiful smile, her signature red lips, and her ability to make everyone around her feel welcome. She never met a stranger and loved being surrounded by family and friends. Her smile could light up a room, and her warmth could always be felt by those around her. Elizabeth worked at CVS for 10 years, where she loved helping others, whether they walked through the doors or came through the drive-thru. She also loved spending time at Dale Hollow Lake, where she made many cherished memories with family and friends. Of all the roles Elizabeth held throughout her life, being an aunt was her favorite. She adored her nieces and nephews and loved baking and making treats for anyone who asked. Elizabeth was someone others could always count on. She was always there for anyone who needed her and had one of the biggest and most loving hearts. Elizabeth's kindness, laughter, warmth, and love touched the lives of so many. She will be deeply missed by all who knew her and loved her, but her spirit will live on in the sound of a favorite song, the magic of a Disney movie, a sunset country drive, and the many memories she created with those she loved. Elizabeth is survived by her father, Randy Lee, her mother, Kim Burns, her sisters, Jennifer and Jeffrey Kennedy, Allison Lee, and Emma and Michael Shillington, and her brother, Mitchell and Katie Lee. She is also survived by her beloved nieces and nephews, Gavin Cruiser, Lila Brockman, Andrew Akers, Bentley West, Gracelyn Green, Penelope Lee, Vivian Lee, Theodore Lee, Freya Cruiser, Purse Cruiser, Artemis Cruiser, and Catherine Brockman, as well as several aunts, uncles, cousins, and many dear friends. She was preceded in death by John and Helen Lee, Don and Luann Burns, Rebecca Lee, Patricia Lucan, and Jim Lucan, Jim Burns, and Donna Brown. Visitation will be held on Tuesday, August 25th from 10 a.m. until 1 p.m. at Porter Oliger Pearson Funeral Home in Greensburg. Funeral services will follow at 1 p.m. at the funeral home. Burial will be at the Rossburg Cemetery in New Point, Indiana. Memorial contributions may be made to the Greensburg Decatur County Animal Shelter. And again, Elizabeth Annette Lee, age 39, of Greensburg, passed away on Wednesday, August 19th, 2026.
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6: He said to plead guilty. You're listening to Network Indiana. I'm Jarrett Lewis. Former NFL quarterback and Fox Sports broadcaster Mark Sanchez entering a guilty plea in an assault case on a delivery driver in downtown Indianapolis from October of 2025. The charges he will plead guilty to are not clear, but Sanchez was charged with felony battery, misdemeanor battery, public intoxication, and unlawful entry. Attorneys for Sanchez have asked that the judge accept the guilty plea and that he be sentenced sometime in November. Gas prices at an average of $3.44 a gallon in Indiana today, according to AAA. On Thursday, Governor Braun extended the state's gas tax holiday, saving Hoosiers about 60 cents per gallon.
7: No savings make it easier to make ends meet. And as Hoosiers and communities recover from severe weather throughout our state, these extra savings will go even further for those families.
6: Millions of Americans are expected to be traveling for what is going to be one of the most expensive Labor Day weekends ever. Speaking of the weather, it's still blistering hot.
8: Today looks almost like a carbon copy of yesterday. We've got mid-90s, dew points in the low 70s, heat indices 100 to 105, maybe up to 108 degrees in a few places.
6: Matt Eckhoff from the National Weather Service in Indianapolis says there is a chance for showers this weekend with a slight cool-off expected for Sunday. And it's week three of Indiana high school football tonight. It's also week one of the college football season. Tonight, the Purdue Boilermakers have an in-state battle against Indiana State. Tomorrow, Ball State will take on number one Ohio State in Columbus. The defending national champions, the Indiana Hoosiers, start their title defense in Bloomington against North Texas. And Notre Dame plays Wisconsin at Lambeau Field Sunday night. IU comes into the new season ranked sixth in the AP poll. The Irish are fourth. And staying in college football, a judge in Louisiana granting an injunction on SEC rules not allowing former LSU players from NFL training camps to return to play a fifth year in college. The SEC plans to appeal the decision. I'm Jarrett Lewis. 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
4: WTRE's weather forecast for Thursday calls for sunny skies and a high of 95. For Thursday evening, mostly clear skies and a low of 73. Thunderstorms and mostly cloudy skies are in the weather forecast for Friday. NOAA.gov has also extended the heat advisory through Friday.
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12: Having those crucial conversations and a plan to modernize farm data collection. This is Hoosier Ag Today. I'm Greg Allen. For many farm families, the conversation about succession doesn't happen until there's a crisis. A health emergency can suddenly force difficult decisions, or sometimes the senior generation reaches a point where they realize it's time to step back and hand over management of the farm.
13: One big thing, we don't like to think about our own eventual demise or death or whatever that looks like. And when we talk about succession planning, you're really talking about the end of whether it's life or career. A lot of these farmers, their whole life, their whole legacy, their whole being, their lifestyle, their community, everything is tied in through that farm. And so when they think about passing on that farm to the next generation, they can really struggle both mentally and financially, I would say. Sometimes the finances come into play. You know, they need that farm as retirement. Other times they're rich and ready to go, as we would say, and they're just mentally holding on to that farm because they have a hard time passing it on.
12: That's Renee Wyatt of the Purdue Extension's succession planning team. She says the goal is to give families time to talk through management responsibilities, ownership, finances, and the future of the operation, while everyone has the opportunity to be involved in the process.
13: What we're really trying to encourage all farm families to do is to plan for succession early and often, and just to get them talking.
12: Starting the conversation early can help reduce stress, avoid misunderstandings, and give the next generation a clearer path forward. Find this entire conversation on the latest Your Community podcast on our website, HoosierAgToday.com. For generations, farmers have answered USDA surveys to help produce the numbers that drive markets, farm policy, and disaster programs. But now USDA has unveiled a plan to modernize its data collection system. CJ Miller has the story.
14: Earlier this week at the Farm Progress Show in Iowa, Scott Hutchins, USDA Undersecretary for Research, Education, and Economics, outlined the department's plan to make reporting easier for farmers.
15: We also are looking to review and redesign surveys to reduce burden on farmers so we can have pre-filled in data. We hear often that you get an 8-page survey and the first 7 pages include requests for information that's already been provided one way or the other. So those are some things that I think we can address relatively quickly and smoothly.
14: But USDA's modernization effort goes well beyond shorter surveys. The department wants to harness satellite imagery, artificial intelligence, and other emerging technologies to improve acreage and yield estimates.
15: You know, the timing for this initiative is something that is so perfect. We have tremendous tools now that we didn't even have a few years ago with regard to satellite imagery. When I was here in 2020, we were just really starting to move down the path of utilizing data from NASA. The accuracy of that data, the ability to use it to make predictions and estimates has been increasing exponentially.
14: USDA also plans to integrate its data systems and responsibly use AI to eliminate duplication and improve efficiency. But Hutchins says the technology will only work if farmers trust the numbers it produces.
15: When we make revisions because we have new data or different data that's significant, it creates a situation where we have to wonder which one of these is accurate, or do we have trust in this process? And we know we have to earn that trust. We have to do it continuously. We have to do it with good science and good analytics. And we also need to be much more transparent and talk about not just what we think the answer is in a particular statistic, but how we got there and why we think it's the right answer, at least under the circumstances that we have now.
14: Overall, USDA says the goal is straightforward. Less time for farmers filling out forms and more confidence in the data that shapes American agriculture. I'm C.J. Miller.
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this month. There's lots of big moments for country. All the new albums arriving soon from Luke Bryan to Kenny Chesney to Corey Kent and Riley Green. And All for the Hall is coming up this month, too. It's been hosted for some time by Keith Urban. Now, this year, Lainey Wilson's going to do the honors, and her new one's coming up a little later.

0: Just what meant to be was somewhere down deep. 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

0: Summer did seem to fly by, didn't it? And now, well, not only is our summer winding down in the next few weeks, on the 22nd, I believe it officially becomes fall. And for most of us, by the time Labor Day weekend's behind us, it's pretty much considered fall. But not only that, you know, with the holidays approaching and the new year coming up, we got plenty to look forward to in 2027 that we already know about. Tyler Hubbard and Brian Kelly are looking to reunite for some shows in the new year. And, oh, you know what? I was just reading, too, that coming up in October, the Bank of America 400, Tyler Hubbard's going to be headlining that. So that's in October, and he's coming up just a little later. This fall, Kohl's has denim for every style, every fit, and every family, but mostly for you. 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

0: John Party there, heading to Cabo. That's going to be a fun festival, Country Splash, this Labor Day weekend. It's also got Tucker Wetmore and Riley Green. And then, you know, John Party kicks off his tour, the Gambling Man Tour, later on this month.
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4: Lieutenant Governor Micah Beckwith presented the 2026 Golden Hoosier Award to 23 Hoosiers at the annual ceremony held on September 2nd at the Indiana State House. This award recognizes the people who served when no one was watching, but whose impact shaped a community, Lieutenant Governor Beckwith states. These Hoosiers have given years of their time, experience, and talent to others. Sharing their stories ensures their work is not only honored today, but also serves as an example for the next generation. The Golden Hoosier Award is the highest honor given by the Lieutenant Governor to Hoosiers 65 and older. Presented in partnership with the Indiana Family and Social Services Administration, AARP Indiana, and the Bureau of Better Aging, the award recognizes individuals for their years of commitment to their communities. Recipients, friends, and family members gathered in the State House atrium where the honorees' stories of service were shared as they accepted their plaques. The reception following the event allowed attendees and recipients to build connections and share fond memories of service in Indiana. Established in 2008, the Golden Hoosier Award has recognized hundreds of Hoosiers for their years of service. Eligible nominees must be current Indiana residents, age 65 or older, and have completed at least 3 consecutive years of volunteer service. For WTRE News, this is Kathy Versman.
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6: WTRE's weather forecast for Thursday calls for sunny skies and a high of 95. For Thursday evening, mostly clear skies and a low of 73. Thunderstorms and mostly cloudy skies are in the weather forecast for Friday. NOAA.gov has also extended the heat advisory through Friday.
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This week, I've been seeing news of 2027 and some of the big festivals that are happening. They've already announced some headliners for Gulf Coast Jam coming up in June of next year. One of them is Zach Top. Here's his new one, South of

0: there are to love about September with fall approaching, Labor Day weekend coming up, regular season NFL starting next week, and of course college football fans gearing up for another weekend full of games. The Tennessee Volunteers are honoring the memory of Dolly Parton with butterfly stickers that say Dolly on their helmets for the season. So I thought that was pretty sweet. There's going to be so many ways that she is going to be honored with so many big moments for country just coming up this month. You know, All for the Hall is coming up this month. So are the VMAs, and the country category is strong for that as well. So I believe that's coming up on the 27th. The NFL is back. NFL kickoff presented by YouTube TV is Wednesday, September 9th on NBC. See the full week one schedule at watch.nfl.com.
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2: 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It's at the Princess Theater in Rushville. We'll be watching The Blind Side, starring Tim McGraw and Sandra Bullock. That's Thursday, September 24th. 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

seems these days we're living in a world where we can hardly agree on whether or not water's wet, you know. But in the days following the passing of Dolly Parton, and at only 80 years old, we had hoped to have her around for so much longer. There's a list out today of other celebrities who seem to be universally loved as well. On the list includes Keanu Reeves, Michael J. Fox, Carol Burnett's on the list, Julie Andrews, and Willie Nelson.

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0: He's been doing some celebrating that. It became his latest number one recently, Tucker Wetmore right there. And I'm sure it's going to go over well in the Sun and Sand and Seaside Festival, that is, Country Splash in Cabo. That's where a lot of country fans are heading right as we speak to spend their Labor Day weekend.
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Those four alone can make for a heck of a Super Bowl halftime show one year. You know, Hardy, Eric Church, Tim McGraw, Morgan Wallen. Never been a better time for a Super Bowl show featuring nothing but country. By the time Nashville hosts the Super Bowl, I hope it happens by then. That'll be

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3: The Trump administration announced today that a $120 million investment is being delivered to strengthen rural health and expand access to high-quality care for Hoosiers through the Federal Rural Health Transformation Program. These investments will support locally driven solutions across eight regions of the state, including removing barriers to technology, transportation, and health education. They will provide nutritional support and counseling with community-specific pilot programs that will address the impact food and nutrition have on health and health care. This funding will also help address prevention and management of chronic conditions such as diabetes and obesity. This investment will strengthen maternal and infant health services, expand access to primary and behavioral health care, and provide critical mental health and crisis response resources. It will also help build the next generation of rural health workforce through the expanded recruitment, training, and retention efforts, while creating a coordinated transportation network to help patients get to the care they need. President Trump understands that every American deserves high-quality health care, no matter where they live, states Health and Human Services Secretary Robert F. Kennedy, Jr. We are putting resources directly into rural communities to strengthen the health workforce, modernize infrastructure, expand access, and bring care closer to home. We are giving states the flexibility to build solutions around the people they serve while demanding accountability for results. That is how we strengthen rural health, improve the lives of patients and families, and make America healthy again. Today's investment was made possible through the Working Families Tax Cuts Act, passed by the Republicans in Congress and unanimously opposed by the Democrats, delivering a historic $50 billion investment to help states transform the way health care is delivered in America. This funding is a major step forward in our commitment to making health care affordable and accessible for all Hoosiers, states Governor Mike Braun. It's an important stride toward creating a more sustainable and connected network in rural Indiana. For WTRE News, this is Kathy Versman.
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5: WTRE's weather forecast for Thursday calls for sunny skies and a high of 95. For Thursday evening, mostly clear skies and a low of 73. Thunderstorms and mostly cloudy skies are in the weather forecast for Friday. NOAA.gov has also extended the heat advisory through Friday.
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2: 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Dr. Jeffrey Powell, Dr. Scott Washburn, and family nurse practitioners Brianna Dagger and Kelly Miller are accepting new patients, caring for our community, not just today, but for life.
3: When Randy Ball learned he needed a hip replacement, he wanted to get back to the life he enjoyed as quickly as possible, and he was ready to put in the work to make that happen. Randy became the first patient at Decatur County Memorial Hospital to undergo and recover from a hip replacement using OrthoGrid, an advanced technology that assists surgeons during eligible anterior hip replacement procedures. Combined with the expertise of Dr. Eric Tannenbaum, Medical Director of Orthopedics at DCMH, the technology helped mark an exciting milestone as DCMH became the first hospital in the region to offer it. Randy's results came quickly. Most patients recovering from a total hip replacement participate in about 6 weeks of physical therapy, typically requiring 12 to 15 visits. Randy reached his goals in just 8 visits over 2.5 weeks. I went into surgery calm and confident because of the prayer support of family members, friends, and neighbors. I made up my mind that I was going to get through the surgery better than expected. My faith, my attitude, and the care I received all played a part in helping me recover faster, states Randy. By the time he completed therapy, he was walking without an assistive device, climbing stairs normally using a single handrail, and even returning to light yard work with short breaks. Randy's outcome reflects the combination of expert surgical technique, advanced technology, and a patient who was fully committed to his recovery, states Dr. Tannenbaum. OrthoGrid provided valuable real-time guidance during surgery, and Randy's determination helped him make the most of every step afterward. While Dr. Tannenbaum recognized Randy's determination, Randy says his confidence began with choosing a surgeon he trusted. I requested Dr. Tannenbaum for my surgery because he performed hip surgeries on people I trust who had good results, Randy states. I wanted to pick a surgeon I knew. Physical therapist Emily Hirt worked with Randy throughout his rehabilitation and saw firsthand how quickly he progressed. Randy's recovery was remarkable, Emily states. Discharging him after only 8 visits is well ahead of what we typically see following a total hip replacement, and it speaks to the effort he brought to every therapy session. That effort extended well beyond the clinic. Randy challenged himself during each visit and continued working at home between his appointments, steadily building strength and confidence. His motivation allowed him to return to activity sooner than expected. For Randy, the experience wasn't just about recovering from surgery. It was about getting back to living life. Individuals with hip, knee, shoulder, ankle, or foot pain are encouraged to attend a free session on September 12th to learn more about treatment options. 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
4: WTRE's weather forecast for Thursday calls for sunny skies and a high of 95. For Thursday evening, mostly clear skies and a low of 73. Thunderstorms and mostly cloudy skies are in the weather forecast for Friday. NOAA.gov has also extended the heat advisory through Friday.
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hot summer, which he would know a lot about. Lives in the South, and, you know, grew up in Australia. I am Biscuit, hanging out with you on your Friday. And here is Riley Green trying to convince people he's not drunk when he truly is. Think as...

The National Weather Service in Indianapolis has issued a severe thunderstorm warning for northeastern Shelby County, southeastern Hancock County, northern Rush County, until 3:45 p.m. Eastern Daylight Time. At 3:16 p.m. Eastern Daylight Time, a severe thunderstorm was located 10 miles northwest of Rushville, or 13 miles northeast of Shelbyville, moving southeast at 15 miles per hour. Expected hazards include 60 miles per hour wind gusts. This is a radar-indicated threat. The following impacts are expected. Expect damage to roofs, siding, and trees. Locations impacted include Rushville, Carthage, and Arlington. For your protection, move to an interior room on the lowest floor of a building. Repeating, a severe thunderstorm warning has been issued until 3:45 p.m. Eastern Daylight Time for the following counties in Indiana, Hancock, Rush, and Shelby.

0: says he is exactly who you think he is. He is goofy, he is sweet, and he really loves country music. Luke Bryan, love you, miss you, mean it. Few minutes, Russell Dickerson is in a very reliable vehicle. Luke Combs is also on the way. And the NFL is back. 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
8: Don't worry if Plan A doesn't work. There are 25 more letters in the alphabet. But then again, you also have Plan W-T-R-E. That's right. 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

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He can drive up and down that coast almost forever, and it'll probably never break. Russell Dickerson, Blue Tacoma.

0: miles on. 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

0: Ashley McBride, girl going nowhere. All right, so this is just funny to hear, a little mix-up, a funny mix-up. So Jimmy Kimmel, he and his wife were on Armchair Expert podcast with Dax Shepard. Dax Shepard and Jimmy are friends, and how he ended up being on that show was because, well, Dax was just talking about the podcast. Well, what Jimmy thought was, oh, Dax is talking to me about his podcast because they need help. They need my higher rating, so I'm just going to help a friend. I'm going to volunteer. That is not what he wanted. Actually, Armchair Expert doesn't need any help at all. It's very popular.
1: I just want you to know for the record, I did not ask you guys to come on. 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

0: when you were just kind of intoxicated by somebody, and that drive, hormonal, mental, delusional, all of that, it can be beautiful, and it can also be a little bit dangerous. 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
3: Governor Braun delivers another month of gas savings for Hoosier families. Governor Mike Braun extended his suspension of Indiana's gasoline usage tax and gasoline excise tax through October 6, delivering another month of nation-leading relief for Hoosiers from high gas prices. This suspension is part of the energy emergency that took effect August 7th. Both gas taxes will again be suspended through October 6th in all 92 counties. Resulting in separate suspensions that are consecutive, Governor Braun will reevaluate in 30 days to determine whether another pause is necessary. The energy emergency provides a 120-day window of authority. Governor Braun remains committed to using all administrative capacity to make local units of government whole and use current reserves to allow the Indiana Department of Transportation Highway Fund to continue all fiscal year 2027 projects and maintenance uninterrupted. Governor Braun has reached an agreement with the House and Senate fiscal leadership to prioritize the use of funds available from the reserve balance during the 2027 budget session to replace lost revenue from the gas tax holiday. The reserve balance is currently on track to be over $5 billion. Governor Braun first suspended the gasoline tax in April and extended the relief in May to include the gasoline excise tax. He has continued the suspension to provide Hoosier families additional breathing room at the pump while protecting funding for the state and local infrastructure projects. WTRE's weather forecast for Thursday calls for sunny skies and a high of 95. For Thursday evening, mostly clear skies and a low of 73. Thunderstorms and mostly cloudy skies are in the weather forecast for Friday. NOAA.gov has also extended the heat advisory through Friday. Some people think that Friday is the best day of the week. Some people think that Sunday is the best day of the week. 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

Taylor Swift has multiple homes, not just in real life. She, you know, when it comes to music, country music, always her original home, and then she has her pop vacation homes that she goes to and visits for a while, but she always comes back. Taylor Swift, I knew it, I knew you. I am Biscuit, it is Friday, and here is Blake Shelton, who's not just talking about, you know, a story. I live here.

0: 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It's a perfect Friday song because, you know, have some drinks and feel better about the stupid things you said and did. Zach, John King, get to drinking. Few minutes, Ashley McBride's on the way. Jason Aldean coming up, too. 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

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Repeating, a severe thunderstorm warning has been issued until 5:15 p.m. Eastern Daylight Time for the following county: Ripley, Indiana,

0: bad habits out of a bad relationship. Megan Maroney, am I okay? All right, so Mark Wahlberg, he's got a great story about the first celebrity run-in he had, which was not good. And it was with Chevy Chase, okay? And it was very simple, but it changed him for the better forever.
1: First time we come out to L.A., my brother had a rental car, he had a convertible, so we're driving in Beverly Hills. I see this guy, I'm like, hey. I wave to him, I'm like, oh my God, what's up? He goes, f*** you. I was like, did that just happen? That actually made me want to make sure that anybody was ever interested in anything that I did remotely, that I was going to give them the time of day. You know, I grew up watching this person on television, and I was like, wow. It was so hurtful.
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2: WTRE is again hosting the free senior movie. It's at the Princess Theater in Rushville. We'll be watching The Blind Side, starring Tim McGraw and Sandra Bullock. That's Thursday, September 24th. The doors will open at 10. The movie will start at 10:30. You're going to get your movie ticket and popcorn and a drink. And we can't do that without our great sponsors, Decatur County Memorial Hospital, Decatur County Recycling, Morning Breeze Healthcare and Retirement, George's Pharmacy, and Russ Hubler Ford. We look forward to seeing you again on Thursday, September 24th for the free senior movie at the Princess Theater in Rushville.
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0: She's not trying on different attitudes, different faces, different facades in life. She knows who she is, and she's comfortable with it. 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Luke Bryan, country, and she knows it. And in a few minutes, Riley Green and Parker McCollum is on the way.
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1: I miss him a lot, but I know he's in heaven, and I know he's making an impact there as well.
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4: Lieutenant Governor Micah Beckwith presented the 2026 Golden Hoosier Award to 23 Hoosiers at the annual ceremony held on September 2nd at the Indiana State House. This award recognizes the people who served when no one was watching, but whose impact shaped a community, Lieutenant Governor Beckwith states. These Hoosiers have given years of their time, experience, and talent to others. Sharing their stories ensures their work is not only honored today, but also serves as an example for the next generation. The Golden Hoosier Award is the highest honor given by the Lieutenant Governor to Hoosiers 65 and older. Presented in partnership with the Indiana Family and Social Services Administration, AARP Indiana, and the Bureau of Better Aging, the award recognizes individuals for their years of commitment to their communities. Recipients, friends, and family members gathered in the State House atrium where the honorees' stories of service were shared as they accepted their plaques. The reception following the event allowed attendees and recipients to build connections and share fond memories of service in Indiana. Established in 2008, the Golden Hoosier Award has recognized hundreds of Hoosiers for their years of service. Eligible nominees must be current Indiana residents, age 65 or older, and have completed at least 3 consecutive years of volunteer service. For WTRE News, this is Kathy Versman. The Trump administration announced today that a $120 million investment is being delivered to strengthen rural health and expand access to high-quality care for Hoosiers through the federal Rural Health Transformation Program. These investments will support locally driven solutions across 8 regions of the state, including removing barriers to technology, transportation, and health education. They will provide nutritional support and counseling with community-specific pilot programs that will address the impact food and nutrition have on health and health care. This funding will also help address prevention and management of chronic conditions such as diabetes and obesity. This investment will strengthen maternal and infant health services, expand access to primary and behavioral health care, and provide critical mental health and crisis response resources. It will also help build the next generation of rural health workforce through the expanded recruitment, training, and retention efforts, while creating a coordinated transportation network to help patients get to the care they need. President Trump understands that every American deserves high-quality health care, no matter where they live, states Health and Human Services Secretary Robert F. Kennedy, Jr. We are putting resources directly into rural communities to strengthen the health workforce, modernize infrastructure, expand access, and bring care closer to home. We are giving states the flexibility to build solutions around the people they serve while demanding accountability for results. That is how we strengthen rural health, improve the lives of patients and families, and make America healthy again. Today's investment was made possible through the Working Families Tax Cuts Act, passed by the Republicans in Congress and unanimously opposed by the Democrats, delivering a historic $50 billion investment to help states transform the way health care is delivered in America. This funding is a major step forward in our commitment to making health care affordable and accessible for all Hoosiers, states Governor Mike Braun. It's an important stride toward creating a more sustainable and connected network in rural Indiana. For WTRE News, this is Kathy Versman. When Randy Ball learned he needed a hip replacement, he wanted to get back to the life he enjoyed as quickly as possible, and he was ready to put in the work to make that happen. Randy became the first patient at Decatur County Memorial Hospital to undergo and recover from a hip replacement using OrthoGrid, an advanced technology that assists surgeons during eligible anterior hip replacement procedures. Combined with the expertise of Dr. Eric Tannenbaum, Medical Director of Orthopedics at DCMH, the technology helped mark an exciting milestone as DCMH became the first hospital in the region to offer it. Randy's results came quickly. Most patients recovering from a total hip replacement participate in about 6 weeks of physical therapy, typically requiring 12 to 15 visits. Randy reached his goals in just 8 visits over 2.5 weeks. I went into surgery calm and confident because of the prayer support of family members, friends, and neighbors. I made up my mind that I was going to get through the surgery better than expected. My faith, my attitude, and the care I received all played a part in helping me recover faster, states Randy. By the time he completed therapy, he was walking without an assistive device, climbing stairs normally using a single handrail, and even returning to light yard work with short breaks. Randy's outcome reflects the combination of expert surgical technique, advanced technology, and a patient who was fully committed to his recovery, states Dr. Tannenbaum. OrthoGrid provided valuable real-time guidance during surgery, and Randy's determination helped him make the most of every step afterward. While Dr. Tannenbaum recognized Randy's determination, Randy says his confidence began with choosing a surgeon he trusted. I requested Dr. Tannenbaum for my surgery because he performed hip surgeries on people I trust who had good results, Randy states. I wanted to pick a surgeon I knew. Physical therapist Emily Hirt worked with Randy throughout his rehabilitation and saw firsthand how quickly he progressed. Randy's recovery was remarkable, Emily states. Discharging him after only 8 visits is well ahead of what we typically see following a total hip replacement, and it speaks to the effort he brought to every therapy session. That effort extended well beyond the clinic. Randy challenged himself during each visit and continued working at home between his appointments, steadily building strength and confidence. His motivation allowed him to return to activity sooner than expected. For Randy, the experience wasn't just about recovering from surgery. It was about getting back to living life. Individuals with hip, knee, shoulder, ankle, or foot pain are encouraged to attend a free session on September 12th to learn more about treatment options. 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For WTRE News, this is Kathy Versman.
5: Governor Braun delivers another month of gas savings for Hoosier families. Governor Mike Braun extended his suspension of Indiana's gasoline usage tax and gasoline excise tax through October 6, delivering another month of nation-leading relief for Hoosiers from high gas prices. This suspension is part of the energy emergency that took effect August 7th. Both gas taxes will again be suspended through October 6th in all 92 counties. Resulting in separate suspensions that are consecutive, Governor Braun will reevaluate in 30 days to determine whether another pause is necessary. The energy emergency provides a 120-day window of authority. Governor Braun remains committed to using all administrative capacity to make local units of government whole and use current reserves to allow the Indiana Department of Transportation Highway Fund to continue all fiscal year 2027 projects and maintenance uninterrupted. Governor Braun has reached an agreement with the House and Senate fiscal leadership to prioritize the use of funds available from the reserve balance during the 2027 budget session to replace lost revenue from the gas tax holiday. The reserve balance is currently on track to be over $5 billion. Governor Braun first suspended the gasoline tax in April and extended the relief in May to include the gasoline excise tax. He has continued the suspension to provide Hoosier families additional breathing room at the pump while protecting funding for the state and local infrastructure projects.
6: WTRE, powered by Decatur County REMC.
7: DC
6: said to plead guilty. You're listening to Network Indiana. I'm Jarrett Lewis. Former NFL quarterback and Fox Sports broadcaster Mark Sanchez entering a guilty plea in an assault case on a delivery driver in downtown Indianapolis from October of 2025. The charges he will plead guilty to are not clear, but Sanchez was charged with felony battery, misdemeanor battery, public intoxication, and unlawful entry. Attorneys for Sanchez have asked that the judge accept the guilty plea and that he be sentenced sometime in November. Gas prices at an average of $3.44 a gallon in Indiana today, according to AAA. On Thursday, Governor Braun extended the state's gas tax holiday, saving Hoosiers about 60 cents per gallon.
7: No savings make it easier to make ends meet. And as Hoosiers and communities recover from severe weather throughout our state, these extra savings will go even further for those families.
6: Millions of Americans are expected to be traveling for what is going to be one of the most expensive Labor Day weekends ever. Speaking of the weather, it's still blistering hot.
8: Today looks almost like a carbon copy of yesterday. We've got mid-90s, 2 points in the low 70s, heat indices 100 to 105, maybe up to 108 degrees in a few places.
6: Matt Eckhoff from the National Weather Service in Indianapolis says there is a chance for showers this weekend with a slight cool-off expected for Sunday. And it's week three of Indiana high school football tonight. It's also week one of the college football season. Tonight, the Purdue Boilermakers have an in-state battle against Indiana State. Tomorrow, Ball State will take on number one Ohio State in Columbus. The defending national champions, the Indiana Hoosiers, start their title defense in Bloomington against North Texas. And Notre Dame plays Wisconsin at Lambeau Field Sunday night. IU comes into the new season ranked sixth in the AP poll. The Irish are fourth. And staying in college football, a judge in Louisiana granting an injunction on SEC rules not allowing former LSU players from NFL training camps to return to play a fifth year in college. The SEC plans to appeal the decision. I'm Jarrett Lewis. 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
5: Company. WTRE's weather forecast for Thursday calls for sunny skies and a high of 95. For Thursday evening, mostly clear skies and a low of 73. Thunderstorms and mostly cloudy skies are in the weather forecast for Friday. NOAA.gov has also extended the heat advisory through Friday.
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together with late great Jimmy Buffett. That is Knee Deep. I am Biscuit, hanging out with you on your Friday. And here is Zach Top. When he's going through a divorce, feeling a little crazy. South.

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1: The Greensburg Adult Center continues to host their Euchre Tourney. 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The Greensburg Adult Center is located at 905 East Main Street in Greensburg. 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And this is Community Matters on WTRE, brought to you by Canelli and Daughters Car Wash.
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0: Ella Langley together with Morgan Wallen. I can't love you anymore. All right, so Johnny Knoxville, he is in the Jackass series. Well, it's a series of movies, okay? It's Jackass Best and Last is his latest one. And when it comes to his career, Conan O'Brien had to ask about it. And, well, the answer he gave was just very funny.
1: No one sets out to have a career the way that you have. I just think there's so much that's brilliant about it. You're so f***ing likable. That is kind of your secret sauce. How does one even begin to become a Johnny Knoxville?
2: Well, you don't go to college, that's for sure. 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That's how you do it.
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1: They're putting pressure on freight and delivery companies. You're listening to Network Indiana. I'm Jake McDaniel. The price of diesel should concern everyone, not just the people putting it in their trucks. Ryan Hedrick explains.
2: Saad Yazid runs an Indianapolis shipping company. He says diesel prices are so high that even his discounted fuel rates are making some deliveries too expensive to run.
3: We try to settle the difference. Like if I'm charging $2.50 a mile, which is what I charged when diesel was $3.51 a gallon, I need to charge about $3.50 a mile just to get to that same level of earning.
2: Diesel prices averaged $5.85 a gallon nationwide Friday. Prices have risen as the war with Iran continues to disrupt the global fuel supply.
1: If you need to fill up your gas tank today, you're paying an average of $3.44 a gallon for regular unleaded, says AAA. Some slightly cooler temperatures are starting on Saturday in Indiana. For this weekend, temps are expected to be in the high 80s, but it's better than what the first week of September brought.
4: We're definitely going to see some relief here soon. That might come in the form of showers and thunderstorms tomorrow. And then a cold front, as I said, most people won't see a shower or thunderstorm. It looks to be fairly scattered.
1: And then after Sunday, National Weather Service forecaster Matt Eckhoff says high temps will be back in the 90s around Tuesday or Wednesday. Brownsburg town leaders approved a wheel tax and a designated outdoor refreshment area during Thursday's town council meeting. The DORA will cover part of downtown Brownsburg, letting people carry open alcoholic drinks within the designated area. The council also approved a $25 wheel tax and a $25 vehicle excise tax, which intend to help the town qualify for state funding through Indiana's Community Crossings Road Program. And a Hamilton Southeastern teacher and her students are going to an Indianapolis Colts game. Teacher Megan Davis is a Colts fan and taught for 4 years. That's the same number of years wide receiver Alec Pierce has played for the team. Colts take on the Ravens September 13th. This is Network Indiana.
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Lauren Elena together with Chase Matthew, All My Exes. I am Biscuit, hanging out with you on your Friday. My voice weirdly slowly slips away.

0: say so.
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8: WTRE is again hosting the free senior movie. It's at the Princess Theater in Rushville. We'll be watching The Blind Side, starring Tim McGraw and Sandra Bullock. That's Thursday, September 24th. The doors will open at 10. The movie will start at 10:30. You're going to get your movie ticket and popcorn and a drink. And we can't do that without our great sponsors, Decatur County Memorial Hospital, Decatur County Recycling, Morning Breeze Healthcare and Retirement, George's Pharmacy, and Russ Hubler Ford. We look forward to seeing you again on Thursday, September 24th for the free senior movie at the Princess Theater in Rushville. Julie Renee Vanderburg, age 52, of Greensburg, passed away on Thursday, September 3rd at our hospice of South Central Indiana in Columbus. She was born April 18, 1974 in Greensburg, the daughter of Edward Vanderburg and Judy Atchley Shoopman. She was a lifelong resident of Decatur County and a 1992 graduate of Greensburg Community High School. She furthered her education by receiving an associate degree from Ivy Tech Kokomo and was a home health nurse. She also went to Cincinnati School of Medical Massage and was a licensed massage therapist. Julie was a member of Cornerstone Christian Fellowship in St. Paul and Valley Fellowship Church in Walton. Her hobbies included knitting, singing, playing music, piano and keyboard, painting, and creating digital slideshows. She is survived by her father, Jerry C.W. Shoopman of Greensburg, her sister, Poppy Shoopman of Batesville, brother-in-law, Chris Lamus of Greensburg, the Sister Club, all her favorite people, Tammy Marshall, Lori Helms, Christy Chapman, and Debbie Carter. She was preceded in death by her parents, her aunts, Angela Atchley and Ruth Atchley, and uncle, Daniel Atchley, and her grandparents, Chester and Sarah Atchley, and Vern and Sylvia Vanderburg. Funeral services will be conducted at 4 p.m. on Sunday, September 6th at Bass and Gasper Funeral Home in Westport with Pastor Jeff Floyd and Kelly Harrison officiating. A time of visitation will be held on Sunday, September 6th from 2 p.m. until the time of the service at 4 p.m. at the funeral home. Following Julie's wishes, cremation will take place after the service. Memorial contributions may be made to Warrior Bags or the National Ovarian Cancer Coalition through the funeral home. Online condolences can be made to the family at bassgasper.com. And again, Julie Renee Vanderburg, age 52, of Greensburg, passed away on Thursday, September 3rd, 2026.
0: It's time for the Commissioner's Corner, an exclusive weekly conversation about Indiana high school sports with the Commissioner of the IHSAA, Paul Neidig. Now for an up-to-the-minute report about what's happening in the constantly changing world of high school sports, here's Commissioner Paul Neidig.
9: Welcome into the Commissioner's Corner. It's our weekly conversation with the Commissioner of the IHSAA, Paul Neidig. I'm Brendan King, talking all things high school sports in the state of Indiana. Paul, you're joining on assignment this week up in Rapid City, South Dakota, meeting with a lot of your counterparts around the country talking about high school athletics. So before we dive into what's happening around Indiana, who are you with, what are you talking about, and what are you learning this week in South Dakota?
10: Well, it's good to be able to learn and sit with others that do your job across the country. And I have an opportunity with the National Federation of High Schools to join my counterparts in the Midwest. And we go all the way from Indiana on this side that all the way through the Dakotas. And you know, we all govern athletics or work in a role that governs athletics in our state, independent states. But there are so many similarities and things that we're seeing in the national trends as far as, you know, transfers and, you know, how people run their state championships to what's going on, you know, just kind of across the board. And so we'll spend a couple of days here just learning from each other. And it's so valuable information. And one of the things I always come away with is, you know, I appreciate to learn from my counterparts, I'm also thankful that we live in Indiana with the support that we have here for education-based athletics. I mean, it's it looks different in Indiana. I mean, we're still receiving thousands of people that come out and watch state championships, and not everybody has that. And we're thankful that Indiana is special, and we want to make sure that we keep it special for our fans and student athletes in our great state.
9: Well, and as we approach week three of the high school football season, we're going to approach a quarter of the way to being at Lucas Oil Stadium, and I'm sure a lot of those conversations that you are in right now is a lot of people talking about, wow, you guys get to host state championships at the home of the Colts, home of the Pacers, etc. How often do those conversations come up where people are amazed of where Indiana athletes get to play for state championships?
10: Well, it's every time, and they're, you know, while other, you know, Minnesota plays in their professional stadium there for football, but a lot of states don't have professional stadiums, so don't have professional teams within their state, you know, as in Iowa and some others. And so we're so thankful to have not only a place to play in these great venues that we have with Gainbridge Fieldhouse, Lucas Oil, and others, but we have partners with the Colts and the Pacers and the Fever that truly understand education-based athletics and support what we do. We certainly want to support what they do. But they're looking to give back to education-based athletics in this state. And that just doesn't happen everywhere, but it happens with great organizations and the ones that we have here in Indiana.
9: And another great opportunity this weekend, obviously, to get out, support, buy a ticket to your local high school football game and go out and enjoy that game. One announcement this week from the IHSAA, Paul, girls golf state finals coming up on the first few days of October. New golf club will host, that's Battleground. So can you take us through that? And, you know, obviously you guys have a site to host the girls golf state finals, and it's going to be a good one.
10: Yeah, I mean, we were all set to go back to Prairie View this year for our girls golf, but, you know, as everybody knows, we had some major flooding, and Prairie View was certainly affected by that earlier this year. And so it became pretty apparent early that we needed to find another location, and we're so thankful that Battleground stacked up. Doc O'Neill and his team came to the table and said, hey, we'll host you. We'll be more than happy to have you at our state championship. And Doc has been around and helped us run our state championships for years. And we're thankful that that course was made available to us. But it is a change, and, you know, we often have change at the association level, and this is one that I think is going to be a good change. And I know this, at the end of that day, when we finish day two of that state championship, we're going to crown a champion, and we're going to crown a championship team. And it's going to happen whether we played at Prairie View or we play at Battle Creek, and we're just thankful to be able to go there. So everybody come out and support these high school golfers when they try to do their best on the big stage in our state.
9: No doubt about it. That's Paul Neidig. I'm Brendan King. Paul, appreciate the time every week, and we'll catch up again next week. Thank you.
10: We will. Thanks, Brendan.
0: Thanks for listening to The Commissioner's Corner with IHSAA Commissioner Paul Neidig, and thank you for your continued support of the high schools in your community.
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That is Cole Swindell, Girl Dad.

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0: choose. Be by you. All right, so this is interesting and weird to hear. So Jimmy Kimmel, he and his wife were on the Armchair Expert podcast, and they're on there because, well, Jimmy Kimmel is friends with Dax Shepard. And they both had shows. Dax was just discussing with Jimmy stuff about a show. Jimmy took that as he needed help. He needed to get bigger guests on there or whatever. So Jimmy volunteered. The Armchair Expert doesn't need any help. It's one of the most popular podcasts out there.
1: I just want you to know for the record, I did not ask you guys to come on. 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
12: 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And that was our version of a cowboy where I grew up.
11: Riley Green and Boot Barn, sharing a deep respect for the cowboy way.
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0: they're going to be able to
1: redoing a yearly game here. Last couple of years since started a couple game here.
2: That's right. Yeah, normally we since playing each other in the for second round, we need to start the season. But it seems like it's kind of, you know, a championship game. So, a few years ago, we used to play a couple years ago, regardless, nonetheless, we're back in the same conference again now. So we're playing each other on a season game for a conference game. And even, I guess we're still in the same sectional and everything like that. So,
1: it does be a pretty big conference matchup, though.
2: It does. Yeah, these are probably the two top teams in the conference for sure. And, tonight could very well mean the conference title if the rest of the season falls into place, which, as they always say, that's why you play the games.
0: Got it.
2: North Decatur coming off a tough game last week, Nick, where it just seemed like we couldn't move the ball in the first position, and then the snap went over to the down there. And less than 2 minutes in the game, it was only 7-0. So just kind of didn't go away from us right there at the beginning and just kind of avalanched into that.
1: Yeah, I think Coach probably put it best on the podcast. The best takeaway from the game is itself.
2: Yes, that's right. Yeah. So they talked about that briefly and said, we're shot. And it's probably my guys. And Saturday, they would be after that production in the. They went in and practiced on the table. It's 10:06 in the morning, and just inside a few times this week as well. As it's been a hot one out there this week, and it's going to be a hot one out again tonight too. You know, the temperature was down here on the car said 96 degrees, and I think it's cooled off a little bit, but it's still warm out there.
1: Yeah, those fields got those little fumbles out there. They like to absorb the heat, so I bet that field's got 10-15 degrees on what it is just all on the engine there, right?
2: Yeah, so whatever it feels like up here, they've got a little air conditioner working here for us in the press box, but it's not keeping up with the heat that's in here. So we got the windows open now. There's a good breeze. You can see us. So we're out of the sun, so not too bad.
1: Yep.
2: All right. So we'll take a quick commercial break here, and then we'll come back and talk a little bit about the matchup, and we'll be ready for the national anthem here. We're 8 minutes and 30 seconds to go to game time. 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
2: All right, back here live at Milan High School, where the Decatur Chargers and the Milan Indians are about 7 minutes away from doing battle tonight. We're going to open up the pregame here. It's pregame time. Decatur County REMC is excited to get you in the game. 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So make some noise, and let's get ready for a great game. All right, so Milan comes back with a pretty senior-laden team. I believe they've got all of their linemen back from last year. And last year, so people don't know, North Decatur beat them in the regular season game and for the conference. And then Milan came back and beat North in the sectional championship. Milan went on to win the regional, And this was a semi-state last year, so big expectations down here for the Indians this year.
1: Yeah, Chris, I think they've got big expectations to hopefully make it back where they were or even a little farther. They've got a lot of people back, have a lot of young skilled guys that have moved up in the sophomore class, so I think there's high expectations down here this year.
2: Yeah, and head coach Ryan Langford, he's been here for several years now, and he's got a couple of birds on the team, a Beckett Langford, and I think the other one's Grant Langford. Beckett, I believe, was the Mid-Indiana Football Conference Player of the Week last week as he rushed for over 200 yards at Batesville. As Milan had a tough game at Batesville, they led a lot of that game, and then right at the very end, Batesville was able to score a touchdown there late in that game that gave Batesville the victory. But Milan was in control of that one for a lot of the game. So they're a little sore coming off that. Probably thought they should have came out of there with a victory. So they'll be ready for the Chargers tonight. Again, North Decatur came last week's game. One of the worst defeats that they've had in quite a few years, just to be frank. And I think, again, that's just one of those games that they're going to wash away. They played a really good Eastern Hancock team. I think they were ranked number 4 in 2A, and they looked apart for sure, because they've got some good athletes, and like I said, it just kind of started to go away.
1: Time to put it behind you, because there's not going to be any hard feelings, but they feel sorry for you now.
2: That's exactly right. Yeah, they know. Write us letters and cards that say, So Milan comes into the game. They're pretty heavy on the run offense. They've got a really good offensive line that's going to lead the way for some good skilled backs out there. They bring in a new quarterback this year. He's got a lot of experience in the system, and so it'll be interesting to see how he can handle that. A big deal tonight would be the trenches up here, as North Decatur is going to have to stick right with Milan in the line there tonight. They've got a lot of good leadership that comes back from there. A lot of senior kids. North Decatur with several seniors on the line too as well, so that'll be something to watch for tonight too as well.
1: Yeah, Milan likes to run that power run NT, so you'll see a lot of mixed misdirections, guys going both ways, and I started the ball all night. Linebackers going to have to watch their keys, see where they're at, because quarterback's only 5'7", but he's not scared to stick it in there and run up the middle with the big guys.
2: No, he's not. And when we did the podcast this week, Coach Sean was saying that he's got a capable arm, too. So they're not afraid to throw the ball down the field a little bit. They get in the pound and ground down there inside, and then all of a sudden, they pop on over the outside or over the middle for a touchdown score. So they've got the complete team here this year. There's no doubt about that. It'll be a tough matchup here tonight. It seems like whenever these two teams get together, it always comes down to a one-point score somewhere along the line. Touchdown here, an extra point there. We've came down here and won by 1 point before. Block field goals. You just never know what you're going to find out with these two teams. These two programs, two proud programs down here. A lot of success between these two teams. A lot of the wins in the area around here the last several years have come from these two schools. So I would expect nothing more here tonight to do as well.
1: Yeah, these close games. I mean, we had Cardinal turnovers last week. They're going to clean that up. There's close games in front of them. Sorry, they just clean wins and losses.
2: Yeah. All right, so Miles taking the field here now. We got John Reynolds down here on the board. He's going to be running the camera here tonight. So we're going to take a quick commercial break here. We'll probably wait till the national anthem's open. Throw out our halftime show. When we come back, we'll be ready to play some Charger football. 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
1: All right, back here live at Lyland High School. We just completed the Tristan Ranchy, and time is right now. So pregame activity. So we're going to close out the pregame. This is from Decatur County at REMC. 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So we thank you to all those. Our 3-point touchdown sponsors tonight is Doris Ringer Insurance. So thank you to those as well. And all of our sponsors that are on the board over there that John's playing. Obviously, none of this was not possible without the sponsorship and bad businesses and people in the community. So thank you again. All right, so the captains are out at midfield. They're going over the rules and talking to it a little bit. A lot of these boys have been playing each other since youth football, so they know each other pretty well.
2: Yeah, a lot of familiar faces out there, I'm sure.
3: We got familiar names and everything down
2: the
3: mound.
2: Yeah, exactly. Yeah, the lady that does the announcing here at the field, she came over and asked me how to say Hayden's name. She actually got it right. I was surprised. She got it right off the bat. So maybe after 8 years of coming down here. So, all right, it looks like it's done. So let Decatur run the toss. We're going to receive the ball. So the Charger offense is going to be on the field first. And we'll get ready for kickoff here. All right, so both teams head to the sidelines now, getting the pile, jumping around. So everybody's ready to go. Big crowd over here tonight from Milan. And North Decatur traveled pretty well, as you can see in the camera over there. Kim crowd here sitting in the shade there. Nick and we're still getting the suntan over there. Well, that's the right way to do it.
3: That's right.
2: So, all right, so the kickoff team from Milan. And I've heard a little bit of Coach Leinfelman on WRBI season preview, talking a little bit about his kicker this year. And he said this is one of the best kickers that they've had, or I guess best legs that they've had down here in quite a while. And he was North Decatur fans. We all had the Odells that we ran through there for a few years. And it was a big weapon to be able to kick that ball deep. And we've got a freshman now. Ross Gold is on the new ride, and you can just see him getting a little bit better every game, too, Nick.
3: Yep. Yeah, I know Mr. Vossi, the kicker, a senior. I think he's been a place kicker for about 4 years now.
2: Yeah, man, he's got a pretty good leg on him here. All right, so the Chargers are set. Back deep to the Chargers is Simon Barber. And then you've got Braden Murray and Jimothy Ralston over here, Hayden Caney in the middle. All right, so Voss set to kick off. Here you go, Charger fans. It's game time. He drives a deep kick, sends Barber back over his head, or it dies, too. Barber's got to pick at it and get out of there. So he's going to bring it out of there. Put a little backspin on that.
3: He said, well, this is my job.
2: No kidding. I think he had the groove styled on that one. That sucker went down to about the 2-foot-yard line, spun backwards, and just died.
3: That goes out about the 7, went over his head. Yeah, but easily went in the end zone, but it stopped right in his tracks.
2: Sure did. So anyway, he gets the ball out to about, looks like they're going to set it down at about the 13-yard line. So let's get it on offense here to start off with. We're just starting the game. So we just had the initial kickoff here. All right, so Charter's going to come to the line. Looks like the 2 tight ends set. Barber the lone back. Fields under center. Barber's going to get the carry. He's going to go left side.
3: Like the tight end runs, starts to go.
2: That looks like he's going to pick up close to 3. So Fields does his customary moves over to the sideline, gets the play from Alex Stern, which comes from the head man, Coach Stern. So hopefully Alex doesn't get that relayed in there with a round.
3: Blayton's all there. Milan's got some different side of guitar with those four man front up there.
4: Yeah,
3: I think Lynch went on the outside linebacker number two out there. Pretty good side.
4: Yeah, himself. A lot of experience there, too. All right, so Barber's back again. He's going to get it right side this time. Oh, he slips down. He cuts. Yeah, slips down. Now it's going to be third down.
3: Third and seven, some 17.
4: Looks like they're going to run tight end, the fullback. Yeah, another tight end off. So we're going to run the receiver package on here. Could be third down and seven. No gain on that. All right, so Fields in the gun now. Got Barber set next to him. Kicker goes in motion. There's a snap. Good snap. He's got a wide open. It's fumbled and...
5: Martin hits
4: it. Yeah, Martin fixes. He gets some positive yards with him. But boy, Fields got drilled back there as they missed the blocker on this side.
3: Milan had six on the line. We only had five blocking.
4: Yep, there was a guy that ran empty, and he ran right into Fields, gave him a heck of a hit. Fields fumbles the ball, but luckily it goes to Isaac Martin, who picks it up and advances it about 3 yards. It's still going to be fourth down. Chargers set the punt. Get a good snap here, and we get one. High kick, not a deep kick. It's going to go out of bounds at about the 37, 38-yard line, North Decatur. So, Milan already going to start inside North Decatur territory, and that's a pretty good first start there for the Indians, Nick.
3: Yeah, they had a spin down after the kickoff, and we didn't really getting momentum to get out of there, and Matt Mannon's got the ball in the ATF position.
4: Yep, they're going to mark it at the 38-yard line. All right, so let's see what the Charger defense has got in them this week. Better start than what it was anyway. They're not down at the 7 yard line, right? All right, so Milan's going to come out. Looks like they're going to be in gun formation as well. Langerman's in the back. After the quarterback's left. Motion coming around. Here comes it out to the side. Barber turns it back in. And there comes the Calvary to go in and make a tackle. Pretty good stop there. The Chargers, they pinch that one to the sidelines. Barber set the edge on that one. Did a good job.
6: Ready?
4: They're still going to pick up about 4 yards. It's going to be 7-6.
3: Yeah, that wasn't mine. Barber set the edge like he should. Just needed to get some guys to fill in on the backside a little quicker and then stop them from their game.
4: All right, so clock continues to run. 9 minutes and 27 seconds to go. We're in the first quarter. And the first quarter sponsor line is Canadian Dollars. And we appreciate them. We'll read that off here in a minute. All right, so Milan now. Quarterback under center. Langerman, the single back. One two back. There it is. Langerman right up to center. Oh, boy, he's got a lot of room to run. Fields comes over and makes the tackle. But not to throw a pickup of about 15 yards. Going to push the ball down to about the 30-yard line. And they just pushed him hard in there and had a good seam right up the middle.
3: Yeah, they went off our right side and our right side in. Went upfield, made it feel pretty good, but then they squeezed it apart and had plenty of room to go.
4: All right, so Canadian Dollars, champion show up, work hard and never settle. At Canadian Dollars Car Wash, we bring that pursuit of excellence to every wash. All right, so Milan back out now. So we're back in the gun now. Langerman set to his right. They got a heavy set. Quarterback's going to keep. And he's free and running. Fields again is going to make the tackle. The Chargers look like they had him hemmed in there, and he just found the top three. He did a nice job. He rode that fake out. Another first down, though, as that pushes the ball down inside the red zone, as it's going to be down at the 16-yard line in North Decatur.
3: Yeah, he just kind of spins through there, and he didn't need much room. He waited for everybody to develop in front of him, and close to the line and seeing the hole today.
4: Yeah, good. He did a nice job of waiting on his blocks. All right, again, so Milan comes out again in the gun. Returns the quarterback. That's Lane Smith. He's going to give it to Langerman. Langerman off the right side. Barber with the tackle. He's going to pick up about 8 on it, maybe give him 9. He's going to push the ball down inside the 10-yard line. It's going to be at about the... Oh, looks like about the...
6: Yes.
4: 7-yard line, it looks like. Chains are on the far side of the field. So Milan went straight to the run here, and heck, they haven't even considered throwing the ball, and more than they needed to. They've been getting pretty good chunk yardage.
6: Second run here, and they've been picking up 8, 9, 10 yards a carry to start the game.
4: All right, again, so now, quarterback under center, Langford in the lone back. Motion across to the left-hand side. It's going to be Langford, and oh, he gets stopped short, and he's going to get the first down, though, so that's going to give him first and goal. Pretty good job there. Those Chargers came up. Isaac Martin leading the charge on that one. Henry Keeker coming up from the safety spot.
6: Martin collapsed the hole there pretty good with him.
4: Yeah, picked up at the top two there, but they did get the first down. They were down there right around the first down marker, and Langford did pick up the first down. So they got a fair set of downs here. Ball inside the 5-yard line. Call it the four. 6 minutes and 57 seconds to go. Canelli and Daughters car wash. First quarter action. All right, again, now they're going to go back to the gun formation. Langford to his right. Keep by the quarterback. He's going to bounce it outside. We've got him, Tim. Good job over there. Is that Timothy Ralston?
6: Yeah, Ralston maintained the outside contain and shuttles Walker really good out there.
4: Good job by there, by Ralston over there. Help Kane and Maria Fields and Caney to finish off the tackle, but Ralston set the edge nice over there. Looks like no gain on the play, so Charger defense stretching through a little bit. Okay, clock runs.
6: Yeah.
4: 16 seconds when the quarterback gets to the head. 6 minutes and 10 seconds to go here in the Canadian Dollars first quarter. Action. All right, break the huddle. Now they got a big back in there. Number 44 is back there. Quarterback under center. There are a lot of people to the left side, and that's where it's going, right at the middle. Well, he's going to get knocked down in there. There's going to be short of the goal line, so it's going to be third down.
6: Oh, yeah. Eden Bobby Ross, they're bringing everybody out of that.
4: Yeah.
6: But the biggest blow you got, they can run the ball.
4: They brought the Indians out of the TP on that one back over there, that's for sure. All right, ball's going to rest about the 2-yard line, it looks like. So it's third down here. You got to think, though, with Milan, the way they've been running the football, this is probably 2-down territory for them if they don't make it on this.
6: Yep. Even with a good kicker, this is the way we're going for it.
4: That's right. All right, there we go. Now we got old student. Now we got the old I formation. Langford in the back. 44 is a blocking back. Now it's going to go to Langford, and he's got a wide open run in there. And that's going to be a mile and cut down. North Decatur holds him to third down, but they're able to push it in. 5 minutes and 8 seconds to go. Mile with the first score of the game. It's 6-0.
6: Well, yeah, we're tight. If I got inside the 10 for a few plays, we just made it a little too easy to get down there and start with.
4: Yeah, exactly. Too much chunky yardage out there when we were at the 48-yard line. The offense has got to do something here now. This has been, again, we didn't get a first down on the first possession we had. All right, so ball set the kick. He's in the back. Extra penalty. Send the snap. And there we go. And that's a tackle. And I'll tell you what, you just never know in a game like this. Henry Kinker gets back there. So Milan's still going to lead, though. They're up 6-0. They scored the first points of the game. We'll take a quick break. 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
4: All right, back here live, Milan High School. Well, Milan Indians just put one in on the board with 5 minutes and 8 seconds to go in the Canolian Daughters' first quarter action. 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So, Milan is going to lead 6-0. The extra point, the snap was bad, and Henry Kinker came in and made the tackle. So, gives the Chargers a little bit of momentum there, maybe here. Now they need a clean kickoff. We need a decent starting spot.
6: And the offense has got to put a few plays together and get a few first downs.
4: They do.
6: Last week we didn't start very good offensively, and so far this week we were 3-and-out. So
4: there's a kick. It's a deep one again. This time Barber's going to corral it, though. He's got it at about the 5-yard line.
1: up the left side. Now he cuts to the middle. He's still on his feet. He's across the 25. He's out near the 30-yard line. So better return there from Barber and the Fort Decatur kickoff return team. They're going to start it right at the 30-yard line. And now, like you said, Nick, we need to see some offense out of this. You know, as much as you want to kind of bring the defense last week for giving up 62 points, the offense never kept the ball on the field hardly at all.
6: Defense was out on the field. The offense gave up plenty of points on their own, so they need to help the defense out here and put together a drive and let defense look at some film and really come back out for the second drive.
1: That's right. Fields under center. Caney at the fullback position. Barber has the lane back deep. Now he moves Caney over to the other side. Fields does. 10 seconds on the play clock. Fields takes the snap. There it is to Barber on the left-hand side. Barber finds a little running room out there and shoves him across the earth. That's going to pick up about 5 yards. Pushes the ball out to about the 35-yard line.
6: Good first down pickup.
1: That is right. That's a nice pickup there. Barber. He told Palmer out there. It looked like he was leading the way as Caney came up behind him. They were able to get a couple push in there. And now the Chargers set up in 2nd and 5 here. Need another positive yardage here to keep this thing going a little bit. Wind this clock a little bit, too. Give the defense a little bit of a rest. All right, Caney and Barber in the backfield. Fields in the center. Hand off to Barber as he comes over this side. Grunts it to a mess, but he's able to get bounced off of it a little bit. Pick up a couple more yards. So it's going to put it in 3rd and about. We're going to call it 4 for North Decatur. Now they're going to move it 1 more yard. We're going to call it 3rd and 3. Run the long 3, short 4 for North Decatur. Ball sets at the 37-yard line.
6: Well, and that's going to go offensively, I think, how Barber's going to do. If he can keep getting positive yards and keep us ahead of the chains, keep the pressure off from having to throw the ball around it and get that to the offense out of that.
1: All right, so again, Caney in the backfield. Fields under center, Barber behind Caney. Fields going to take the snap. There's the snap. It's a handoff to Barber again. Caney leads the way. Barber pushing ahead, and he's going to get the first down. I think Barber found him. Yeah, he did. Violence got the football there. I didn't see the ball in the ground. I don't know if somebody just grabbed it from him.
6: Yeah. I thought play was about over, but
1: I did too. Anyway, Barber would have had the first down. They're going to mark the ball at the 31-yard line, so he had the first down by a yard. But he didn't take the ball with him. Now we're going to have a timeout. All right, so we're going to do a water break here now. So we'll take a break, too. We're in the Canadian Daughters' first quarter. And North Decatur down 6-0, 3 minutes and 28 seconds to go. And we're listening to Charger Football on the CBN.
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1: Welcome back to Highland High School. All right, so John over there. To the camera. And the boat tonight, so there's no question that I think Jake is past. He's got everything under control.
9: Oh, can you sit to Matt West?
1: And some mile breaks are happening.
9: Now we got, Rocky Butts. That's going to be a big fail.
1: Was there going to catch? There was a fumble. On the snap, and they did get the handoff off, but boy, North Decatur had 3 yards
6: right there in pursuit. He would have lost yards even if he had a good snap.
1: Nice
6: snap.
1: All right, so the Chargers with a nice defensive play. It's going to set the Indians up in 2nd and 14. Ball rests on the 35-yard line in North Decatur. North Decatur had first down action going there, and then a ball was fumbled. Gives Miley the ball where they're at now, but now a defensive stand here by the Chargers would be big.
4: All right, so Milo comes to the line, quarterback in the gun, right for the next hit. All right, Greg snapped the lights, and he's going to go left. Barber again sets the edge good.
10: I'd say that's holding from where it came from.
4: Answer, it's not a face mask. I didn't see anybody get up around there, but it's got to be one of those two things, because there was only a few people out there. Holding on Milo.
10: Couldn't see Brad here.
4: All right, so they're trying to work the edge here a little bit. Nick and North Decatur, Barber's answered the bell out there so far.
10: They had pretty much success up the middle, but fine with the outside now. At some point, Christmas this year, it'll be interesting to see what the depth or the endurance of these big fellows up in the middle looks like on both
4: sides. That's exactly right. And a lot of these guys, you know, on these sides of schools play both ways. It will be in effect here later on.
10: We've got mid-quarter water breaks, it looks like. They did that a little bit ago, so we'll probably have those in effect for at least the first couple quarters.
4: All right, so now Milan is second down and 24 to go as they take the penalty and back up way up inside their own territory. In the gun formation, take the snap again to Langford, but now the reverse comes around, and boy, the Chargers snuffed that one out. All over top of that.
10: Isaac Martin again.
4: Yep, Isaac Martin and Charlie Palmer doing the work inside.
11: Only a third down and long.
4: That's only going to get a gain of about one there. It's still going to be third and about 23. His ball is still shy of the 46-yard line of the Indians.
10: Well, we might get to see if the quarterback has his close passing on this one.
4: Yes, he thinks they're going to maybe put one in the air. So secondary got to be ready back here for the Chargers.
10: Well,
4: all right, so we'll split two receivers to the top side, one in the slot, one out wide. Murray going to go out to meet him. Fields going to answer the other one. Quarterback in the gun. Langford to his left. He goes in motion. Back. Nope. Fakes that. No pressure. Oh, and they got a man wide open down the
10: middle. Well, there's the coverage there.
4: Sure did.
10: And I saw the plans.
4: As he, number 89, was wide open.
10: He might have been too open.
4: Yep. Looking into the sun, though. I will give him that. But he was wide open down the middle. They'll come back to that one, I'm sure. Kane Budd on that. He's a senior. He was a good-looking tight end. He's a thick kid.
10: There he is.
4: Nonetheless, Chargers need a little bit of a break, and they get one. That's going to put Milan in punt formation. So that may be the biggest punt we'll see all year, too, man.
10: He's a big fella.
4: He just got him running everywhere down here.
10: He must have good corn cup down here, too.
4: Good balls.
10: That's right.
4: Snap back. Punt in the air. That's a good kick. Oh, Henry Kicker. Oh, Henry. Going to let that one go. It's going to go out of bounds at about the 15-yard line.
10: Looking like he was second guessing what he's going to do.
4: Yeah, I thought he was going to run up and catch that one. That's what I'd like to see.
10: Yeah, but if you're not sure, you better probably just let it go instead.
4: Well, you don't need a turnover down there. Nonetheless, now North Carolina are going to be backed up again. So the Charger offense comes back out on the field. We've got a minute 35 to go here in the Kennelly and Daughters first quarter action. 6-0 as Milan takes their opening drive. And goes down and scores, but misses the extra point. That's how we get to that score. And then North Decatur had a drive there and a fumble. And then Milan gets a penalty and gets backed up, and that's where we're at now. So two drives here. There's been a lot of running the ball, really one pass so far. Fields takes the snap, hands it off to Barber. Barber on the right side again. He cuts to back towards the middle. Going to get out and over the 20-yard line. So, again, pick up about 5 yards on first down.
10: That way, with a good block coming across on tight end position and right from the hole on the outside.
4: Yeah, the Chargers here get a little confidence, something back from them, and get that ball. Want to open up their offense a little bit. We did have the passing game working pretty good when we played down at South Decatur. So, yeah, hopefully we can protect Fields back there, give him a little time, and let Kinker and Murray and some of those other guys run free on the outside. All right, so Chargers break the line. Looks like Barber's going to be the lone setback. Two tight end set. Murray to the top. And I think it's Henry down here below. And there's a fumble snap. I couldn't tell if he was trying. Was he trying to get that to Barber?
10: I don't know if they ever had to guess between center and quarterback. So, well,
4: and I tell you, what was. Just the offense is just running out of sync.
10: Yeah.
4: All right, so this is going to set Milan up again. Deep already in the red zone of the Chargers. And second fumble in the red zone by North Carolina line, just in the fourth possession now.
10: Coming off of just defensive
4: possession.
10: Good defensive drive where you made him whip back 15 yards. And
4: exactly.
10: That's ball back, and then you just can't turn the ball over like that.
4: All right, so Marlon comes out. They're going to give it to one. Nope, keep. There's a fake. Yeah. They got a guy wide open in the end zone. He goes to the short guy, though. So he's tackled out of bounds.
11: You can't do-
4: Boy, he missed a guy wide open in the end zone back there. He was running free. Nice tackle out. I think that was by kicker, but still, it's going to get the ball down to the three-yard line. And now Marlon mixing in a little bit of pass here after they had that run game going strong on the first possession. I tell you, a turnover, that's just turnovers.
12: Zero
4: last week, and now already two this week. That's yeah. Six turnovers. And
12: inside the 20, round 20 of the.
4: So that's just a big push right up the middle, and they're just going to wall it in. That's going to be a mile and four. That's a touchdown. Well, he just goes right up the middle. I think it might have been quarterback sneak. All right, so 12 to nothing now, 35 seconds to go, and Rich Kidder's offense has put their defense in a bad place. All right, so Ross sets up for the kick to win here. Look, this is a clock snap, and we'll tell you, what do you think?
12: I bet they clean it up a little bit. Might have to go run to a few.
4: Yeah, there's a nice one back. Ross sets it down.
12: Mikey's wide.
4: Mike, right? No good. All right, so turnover down deep inside Virginia territory. Mylon puts it in. 35 seconds to go. We'll take a quick break, and we'll be back. You're listening to Chandler Football on the CBN.
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12: All right, we're live back here. 35 seconds left to go, and $10 million first quarter, and Mylon's getting ready to kick it back to North Decatur.
4: So the Chargers now set to receive. And somebody says our audio is a little too loud, so we turn it down a little bit. Normally they're complaining that it's not loud enough, so we turn that down a little bit.
12: But turn the volume down.
4: That's right. All right, so Mylon's set to kick off here. Voss runs it over, checks his guys. Now they're back deep again. And he gets it. Now this is going to be a sideline kick, and that one's going to go out of bounds, and that's going to give the Chargers a decent field position here.
14: He goes out
4: now. It's a little break there for North Decatur, and I'm going to be starting back at the 15-yard line.
12: Yeah, we got to clean up. So far, we've got two fumbles by two key offensive players that need to

0: It's the Chargers break to Hunter. Whitaker and Kinker to the near side. Split out. Ball in the backfield. Fields under center. Here's the snap. Fake. Fields rolls to his right. He's going to throw downfield. He's got Kinker. Kinker's got him. Drops it right in there. Fisher points. There's a catch. Nice throw by Fields. And nice catch by Kinker.
1: Kinker had a heck of a first game against South Dakota. Well, the catching maybe gets new catches last week, but kind of got out of control, and hopefully we got pretty open on that one.
0: All right, some good starts for the Chargers offense here now. As they move the ball inside Highland territory, it's going to sit at the 35-yard line. All right, they're going to let the first quarter run out here. So thank you to Canelian Daughters Car Wash, as they were our first quarter sponsors here. We appreciate that as always. All right, so top 6-0. We'll take a quick break, and we'll be back. You're listening to Charger Football.
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0: All right, so back here live at Milan High School, where Fort Decatur's down in this one, 12-0. Start of the second quarter. Second quarter sponsor here tonight is Decatur County Memorial Hospital. 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All right, so really, the 12 points that Milan get was kind of infused by our defense there. They set our defense up in bad position. Gave it to him once inside the 20-yard line and another time about the 45-yard line. So Miles was playing on our side of the field. Chargers just flipped the field now, though, on a kicker catch. All right, so kicker here to the near side. Murray split to the top side. Kanye and Barber in the backfield. Fields under center. Kanye in motion. There's Barber. Barber going to go right up the center. And he's gonna lose the yard. As Milan had their guys coming from the left side over there against our right side.
1: Making change direction in backfield is never good for a 100 point.
0: No.
3: We have second down and 11 for
0: Charger. Alright, so now Fields gets the play from the side. They break the huddle. Fields going to be under center again. This time, two wideouts. Kicker to the bottom. And Whitaker to the top. Riley comes in motion. Barber in the backfield. There's a fake to Barber. Oh, he picks him up. And there's, oh, there he was getting. There we go. They got him.
1: So we didn't get it last week. We better get one this year.
0: Yeah. They did it right in front of the official down here, too.
1: He let go as quick as he could.
0: He did a good job of trying to say he did do it. Instantly, the hands came up in the air, and that's that's normally a sign that you probably did do it, so. All right, so that's going to be pass interference against Milan.
1: It's been a witness.

0: split between Caney and Melbourne. Now that Fields is going to keep it. And he's going to run up through there. And he's going to get positive yardage on that. He's going to get about a 4-yard gain. It's going to be second down for the Chargers.
1: Let's say that one wasn't in the scouting report.
0: I don't think so. Had a split backfield, split with Fields back there. He was in the gun. He had Caney on his left and Barber on his right. And Caney and Barber just get in front of him and do some push. They're going to push by the offensive line there. That's kind of nice to see. All right. So this time it's going to be Barber to his left, Fields in the gun, kicker in motion, Caney split to the right. There's a pass.
1: Where there's it.
0: And there he is. Oh, just missed him.
1: Under pressure, didn't have enough time to set his feet and throw that one.
0: And he had Caney open down the seam, too.
1: Not a lot of time on the pass plays so far.
0: No, no, going to need a little bit more time there. So it's going to be third down and 7. Clock stops for 10 minutes and 26 seconds to go. Look, Caney, the ball rests at about the 28-yard line. All right, so three wideouts this time. Murray down to the bottom. Barber next to Fields in the gun. Kinker going to come in motion over to the near side. Wilson left alone up on top. All right, and here's pressure again. He goes down the seam again.
1: Overthrown. Look, we had two receivers in the same.
0: Yeah, they were kind of coming together. That's going to be fourth down. I'd say probably see what North directs to do here.
1: Play the 28-yard line, 4th and 7.
0: Well, looks like Fields. Yeah, looks like Fields came on. Now Fields, he's quarterback, so he's a punter too. So we could do one of those little drop punts too. They're going to go trips wide to the top. Barber's going to go out route. They're going to leave the backfield empty, and then they've got Summers and Ralston down here below. So 5 wide receivers for the Chargers. And there it is, and he's getting pressure immediately. He stands in there, he's got a man open, it's Kinker! No, he dropped it. Hit the ground, I thought Kinker had it for a minute.
1: Huh?
0: He's down, he caught it.
1: He caught it,
0: he's spotting there. I thought he was waving no good.
1: He waved his arms together like he's spotting it.
0: So they're going to gain the catch. It's going to be a first down for the Chargers. It's a 1-yard line. Heck of a catch by Kinkers. He went up and got that one. Had to fight the quarterback over there. Yeah, he's going to make that catch. Nice pass by Fields as he puts it on Kinker. That's what you got to do. All right, so we're going to run. Looks like some big boys out. 10 minutes, 12 seconds to go. North Decatur knocking on the door down here. We got another timeout here. Officials timeout.
1: Well, they're not sending the backup there for a replay, that's for sure.
0: No, you're going to do that in high school football.
1: Send this up to Indianapolis for an instant replay. What do you mean? Getting official timeout to complain?
0: I'm not sure. I don't know. Coach Langston is not happy about something. I don't think he's going to change his mind, though. All right, so North Decatur going to break the huddle. Ball's rest at about the 1.5-yard line. So we're going to go full house backfield. They got Caney back there. Going to be in the gun. Barber behind him. It's going to be a quarterback sneak. They're pushing in there.
1: They got hands up. Touchdown.
0: There it is. Touchdown on the far side. All right, so North Decatur puts one in. That's a charger in the bar. 10 minutes and 2 seconds to go. North Decatur finally brings the scoreboard.
1: Everybody on
0: this field.
1: Yeah. They called him.
0: The guy on the outside. The guy on the outside called him.
1: That's down. Now what are we doing?
0: Wait, Rich. Now they're marking it.
1: No,
0: second down, huh?
1: Pretty big.
0: I guess we can't go by with the guy on the top, so, right? So a little bit confused. Now Coach Stone wants an explanation. Yeah, now does he get his officials timeout?
1: Yep, I think so.
0: He's going to go back and start. You're going to get this game done tonight. Now he's not had it.
1: Yep. Now it's his turn to get a call, right? Because that was a replay.

0: Well, he's not going to get a replay. We just went over that. Lynch, when they get one, I don't think Stern's going to get one.
1: Yeah, yeah. The official crew were on the same page or something, because one of them definitely was that signal touchdown.
0: Now what are we doing? All right, so it's going to be second down. Ball is at about the 6-inch yard line.
1: Yep. That's second and inches you go. Just
0: yeah. I think to sign big number 64, and he follow him. He dive right in there. See the push. All right, Fields under center. Kenny right behind him. Bubba Vastia. I'll cut right from it. Let's get a call timeout. So, we're in back and forth here between the two coaches. All right, so we'll take a quick break, too. You're listening to Charger Football on the CBN.
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0: All right, back here live at Marlin High School. So, timeout taken for Coach Reitzman, and I think he just kind of tapped the head official over there. And nonetheless, it's going to be second down. Ball sits inches to go to the goal line. North Decatur comes out in extremely tight formation. They got Caney over to the right. Barber the run setback. Fields under center. Here's the snap. They're just going to go. Now he's got to be in there now. Now nobody will say though. Nobody's going to raise their hands. Now there it is. That official gives a touchdown signal. So that is a charger in the barn. Finally, we put one in there prematurely. So North Decatur answers with a good drive of their own. Two nice catches by Kinker. Two nice throws by Fields on that drive. And Fields takes it in himself on the quarterback sneak from about the 6-inch yard line. All right, so they bring on Mr. Rose. He's going to try the extra point. Kinker to hold. There's a snap. Good snap. Good set. Good kick. Looks like it's good. Well done. All right. Very good. So North Decatur comes back and answers with 9 minutes and 30 seconds to go here in the second quarter. Decatur County Memorial Hospital. Second quarter, it's Milan 12, North Decatur 7. We'll take a minute break here. We'll be back. 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
0: Hi, back here live. Milan High School. The North Decatur goes down, puts 7 points on the board to bring this game to a tight game, 12-7. And the Chargers set to kick off. Mr. Gore going to do the kicking here for the Chargers, who has all year. Ross set to kick it off. It's down, and he lets her go, and he's going to go right down the middle. So he caught it to 25-yard line, and then he's got some room over there. They trip him up.
5: Ball field goal.
0: It's like Caney might have tripped him up over there with the help of Spencer Summers. They're going to get him down. Ball's going to be there out at about the 40-yard line.
1: Yeah, the Marlins had the definite starting field goals in advance tonight.
0: Yeah. And they've had shorter fields than what the Chargers have had. All right, so now the North Decatur defense comes back out. The defense hasn't done a bad job. Other though, there's been a couple of drop passes from Milan that could have been big gainers, too.
1: Yep. But both touchdown drives started on the side of the field.
0: Yeah, exactly. All right, 12-7, 9 minutes and 23 seconds to go. Decatur County Memorial Hospital, second quarter. Mahoney with the ball at their own 30-yard line. Single back set. There's a handoff to Langford. He's going to go right side. He goes, still churning the legs. He's going to pick up about 9. Oh, now he puts it forward. They're going to give him the first down as he crosses into North Decatur territories. They're going to set the ball down at the 49-yard line. So, again, 9 yards on that. Or excuse me, 10. Oh, man, 11. Going to get the first down. That's too much for that struggle defense.
5: Looked like they went back to what they were doing on the first drive there.
0: Yeah. Yeah. They were getting 8, 10, 12 yards of carry. They start that one out with an 11-yard carry. All right. So Mahoney breaks the huddle with 8 seconds to go. Run formation. Drives him to his left. There's a split. All right, there's quarterback Keith. If he bounces around up through there, when he had some daylight to run after that one. Barber able to get a shoestring tackle on that, but nonetheless, going to get him down after about a 5-yard gain. Second and 5 for Milam.
5: Might have been about 25 yards if Barber didn't bring him down there and get daylight on him on the outside. Yeah.
0: All right, so ball sits inside North Decatur territory at the 44-yard line of the Chargers, 2nd and 5, 12-7 score here, 8 minutes and 10 seconds to go in the second quarter. There's a snap, now it's going backside. Isaac Martin with a big turn play in there.
5: Good job by Martin staying home because they were letting him get the big hit on the backside.
0: Yeah, they were. It looks like, too, they may have blitzed Caney that time, too, as he was in there, too. But Martin got us the ball very well. He did that 3 or 4 times against South Decatur, so it'd be nice to get him going again there. They're going to lose about 2 on that. It's going to back them up into 3rd and 7. Pushes the ball back outside the 45-yard line to the 47. I like it when them big guys have got their hands on their hips down in there. You know they're just sweating. Trying to drive home on them. All right, so Milam breaks the huddle. Quarterback under center, Langford in the backfield. Here's a fake. He's going to roll out. He's looking to pass. He's got a man open down here below. Right up to make the tackle is Murray, but not before he picks up the first down. So no yards after the catch there, but it was about an 8-yard pickup. It's going to give them a first down. They're going to set the ball down inside the Charger 40 at the Charger 37-yard line.
5: So we're right where the sticks were. They need 7. They got 8.
0: And North Decatur fans are slowly getting some shade over there, man.
5: The field's starting to be covered now.
0: Like that. All right. So Milam breaks the huddle. It's going to be 1st and 10. They got a little bit of a drive going here. Charger defense has got to shut this down. 37-yard line. Under center, there goes Langford. Oh, Charlie Palmer. Right. Well, he did. He filled that one up for sure. They're going to give him one after he rolls over his own guy. But Charlie Palmer got off the ball on that one and made a heck of a tackle. Pick up the 1, 2nd and 9.
5: Defensive line last 3 plays and getting some good penetration. They just missed the quarterback on that completed pass.
0: And they've sent a few guys in here, hopefully trying to keep a few of those guys fresh. It's a hot night for those big guys out there.
5: That's right.
0: It's because the sun's out, although it means still ain't 87 degrees out here. That's exactly right. All right, so Milam breaks the huddle. We're going to be in the gun formation. Langford to his left. Two receivers split to the top, one to the bottom. He's looking to pass. He drops back. Pass says he's got him. He's got Barber there. No.
6: We're going to
0: get a Barber loan. Barber out in coverage there, and I don't think he ever really got his head around it.
5: Turned around.
0: Yeah, it might have been a little bit too.
5: If you're going to face guard, you can't make any contact.
0: Yeah, and he had his hands all over him a little bit. Well, that's not a spot penalty, though. That's a 15-yarder. So that'll give them the ball about the 20-yard line, a little short of the 20. Nonetheless, it's going to give them a new set of downs. 5 minutes and 57 seconds to go here. 12-7 is your score. North Decatur got the ball first. Went 3 and out, and then with a punt. Marlon goes down and scores. Misses the extra point. But 6-0 then. And then North Decatur with a fumble. and gives it to him deep in their own territory. Bama puts six more on the board after missing the extra point. And then North Carolina goes down the scores just a few minutes ago, and that's how we get to where we're at, 12-7. All right, Bama with the ball. 21-yard line of the Chargers. Gun formation. 89 in motion. Chargers move down on the line. Now they're going to go to the left, and they've got them sealed up over there. They got right in the seam. Somebody came up, and it's like Murray. Braden Murray comes up and makes a tackle. We're going to give him about a gain of four, though. It's going to be second and six for the Indians.
1: Clock starts ticking down here in the half, Chris. So about 4 minutes before the half and 4 minutes after half, his mom's going to get the ball come down halftime.
0: That's right. Yep. So this is a big big drive here for both teams. North Decatur really wants to shut this down, keep it a one-score game. And Milan wants to get a score in here, get it to a two-score game with the ball coming out of halftime.
1: Yeah, 2-for-1.
0: All right, so now I believe we're going to call timeout. The play clock is down to 3. All right, so Milan calls timeout. We'll take a quick break, too. 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
0: All right, back here live. Milan High School, where North Decatur and Milan are in another good game here. 5 minutes and 1 second to go. Second quarter, Milan leads 12-7. But they're deep inside North Decatur territory. They're in the red zone now. Ball rested about the 17-yard line. Second and six. Man in motion. And there's Langford, and he's tackled down in there. Barber comes in and makes a tackle down in there. We're getting behind. Yeah. Right, we're going to give it about a gain of one there. We're certain five for the Indians. Which, again, you've got to think. I don't think Miles hunting the field goal here, do you?
1: No, I don't think so either. I mean, they had plenty of success running the ball, so they get 3 or 4 yards here, they'd be content.
0: All right, so the Chargers got to watch the run. They got to watch the play action, too. All right, Milan goes in a too tight set. Gun formation. Now they come around. There he comes. He comes around the side. Slips a tackle. Oh, Fields hiding back there. He's going to fight down inside the 10-yard line. Boy, I thought Fields hiding back at about the 15-yard line. Would have been enough to stop him, to get him into fourth down, but hard running there. And he's going to get the ball down to the 10-yard line. So it's going to be first and goal from the 10.
1: He had him. He just needed some friends to show up a little quicker to the party to help finish him off.
0: All right, so Milan with the ball again, deep inside North Decatur territory. 3 minutes and 55 seconds to go. Second quarter action. 12-7, Milan leads. Now I got Big 44 back in there again. Under center. There's going to be a pitch to Lansman, 44 on the lead block. Langford dances around. And he goes in for the touchdown. Boy, he made a nice move in there, Nick.
8: He sure did. They even rolled the quarterback back into the play, but they opted in block with him, the 44, and he cut back.
0: Yeah, the lead block went in for the left, and he cut it back to the middle of the field to the right, like Nick said. And he gave somebody a nice move in there. He kind of danced around him. All right, so that's going to put it. That's going to make it 18-7 now. Chargers still going to have plenty of time, though, to maybe go down and try to answer with that. And Milan, they're going to go for two here to try to get back closer to what the score should be. All right, so they move two people here. They're a strong right. Langford in to the right. And that's going to be considered that key. Somebody there, that's Barber. Yeah, he did. He came up, went through the block of Langford and got right into the quarterback. Nice individual play there by Barber because he read that.
1: I don't know if that's something they saw on film, but he knew as soon as they moved everybody to this side, he was selling out for
0: He was on that side to help stop that in, and he came right up and was able to get through the block of Langford. So 18-7, so North Decatur here, they scored three times, but they've held them from getting any extra points or the two-point conversion. So, again, that can come back and help them later on in this game. But they need to move the ball here and at least put together a good drive.
1: Yeah, yeah. Got to end out the half with a good drive here. Get down, give yourself a chance going into halftime.
0: Yeah.
1: You mind on getting the ball coming out a second time?
0: Yeah. A couple of penalties aided the Indians on that drive, too, as they got the pass interference that gave them 15 yards. And then that moved them down inside church, or excuse me, inside the red zone. And they're able to run it in from there. However, the two-point conversions failed. So that's my only three touchdowns now, but no additional points after the touchdowns. That's how we come up with the 18. North Decatur with the touchdown of their own. So 18-7, 11-point game here. And you got to think, after some of the mistakes and the position that the offense put the defense in there in the first quarter, if we could score another touchdown here, you're coming away pretty happy if you're the Chargers.
1: You'd be real happy going into halftime down this
0: kick again, side kick. That one's going to go into the end zone. He didn't get the wedge out on that one. He didn't suck that one back. No suck back on that. Good kick there by Voss. You can send them down into the end zone. So Chargers are going to take over on their end of the field. We're going to set the ball down at the 20-yard line. So 80 yards to go for the Chargers. 18-7, they trail the Indians. So it kind of was a sloppy start a little bit for North Decatur. It's turned into a good ball game here the second part of the first quarter and this second quarter.
1: We can give Fields some time. He's had some different receivers down the field. Just have next time to find them.
0: That's the Fields in the gun. Kane's put out next to him. He's going to go. He looks Kane. Now he's got Barber. Potted across there, and it comes in and out of his hands.
1: Throw the pocket out there. Give Daniels a little more time.
0: Yeah, it was a nice play. Barber was open. We just couldn't connect. Couldn't bring the ball in. It's going to be second and 10. And here's the only other thing. If you throw three passes, or you don't run no clock off.
1: Yeah, we're going to get some of your punting back here.
0: Exactly.
1: Towards the end zone.
0: Chargers need to, and Milan's down to one timeout, so we can't stop the clock a lot. So we'll see what Coach Stern and the coaching staff wants to do here. Again, that good play call there. The play was open. Just didn't get it done. All right, so Fields in the gun. Kane to his left. Barber to his right.
9: Right.
0: That's going to be false start against us. I'm not sure what the deal was on that.
1: Left side of line had a different call than
0: it looked like. Colt Morris took off, and I don't think there must have just been a miscommunication there on the snap count. Going to be second and 15 now for the Chargers. Again, another penalty just critical here for North Decatur. The offense, even against South Decatur, Nick, has still had a lot of penalties.

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2: He's going nowhere near the North Dakota sideline, is he?
3: Nope, I don't think he has anything over there he wants to hear.
2: Right, so again, Mylan, good start, almost in the red zone again. Just unbelievable the field position that Mylan's had here tonight.
4: Yeah.
3: Field position is a big dictator in the game.
2: It is.
3: So moving that battle to a lot of yards.
2: This last game and this game, it's been noticeable for sure. All right. So now they're going to give it to Langston. He's going to go, no, free back keeper. Good mesh in there. Barber misses the tackle out here. He's got some room outside. Timothy Ralston. One man to beat. He got it.

0: And just like that, they put six more on the board, 24. We talked about it a minute ago, Chris. Going and getting another score, and it came to fruition there.
1: Yes, it did, and it only took one play. And good play call there. His quarterback keeper had it stuck in Langston's chest, belly, and he pulls it out. And here's the snap. Here's the kick, and that one looks pretty good.
0: What? So they get that one, 20 now to 7. We'll take a quick break. You're listening to Charlie.

0: Continues the same way. The noble priest just asked her giving access to your money. Step issued by the conjure rooms for Westridge and Lyra locations. Work and the parents were bound by job. Now we're typical by member FDIC equal hazardous in there. Back here is Milan High School, Milan District. Another touchdown on the board again. Got the ball at about the 20-some yard line. And one play there, and they're just wearing out the Charger defense here deep in their own territory here tonight. As probably don't have a whole bunch of rushing yards, so they don't need to have much. But nonetheless, the score is a score of 25-7. And North Decatur set to take the kickoff. Ball set to kick it off there again. If you're just joining us, it's 25-7. Milan scored two touchdowns in about the last minute and a half. It was a 12-7 football game.
1: Got about 4 minutes left to go in the half. We're up
0: 12-7. And so there's another deep kick. That's a side kick. And that's going to go into the end zone. Touchback as it stays inside. It's clipped to Kylon, which could have been outside and got the ball moved up a little bit. But Charter's going to get the ball at the 20-yard line. 2 minutes and 4 seconds to go here in the Decatur County Memorial Hospital second quarter. All right, so need something good here out of the Charger offense. There are a couple of opportunities there.